this is Nikki Six. Every mother's nightmare, every little daughter's dream. The Bad Boys of Rock, Motley Crue, and you're listening to 97 Rock.

0: 97 Rock and 96.9, local radio made in Buffalo. A shout out to everyone on a boat tonight. What a great night to be out on Lake Erie, or Lake Ontario, perhaps. I want to give a shout out to Captain Les and Captain Justin, Sage, Marty, and the crew out there on Lake Erie right now. Dock it safe, boys and girls. Dock it safe. When we come back, Aerosmith, 97 Rock.
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2: Sal is on with us this morning from Premier Radio. Good morning, Sal. How are you?
3: I'm doing well. Nice to be with you guys.
2: All right, so talk about Getty. How's the voice?
3: I mean, it was unbelievable. 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There's no two ways about it. Just kept popping them one after the other, and he was really thrilled to be there. Speechless at times. Even said, I don't know what to say. I mean, you're amazing. Thank you for all the support. Just short and sweet like that. Said, you know, we're here to honor the music, 50 years of it, and, of course, to pay tribute to Neil.
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1: 97 Rocket, 96.9. I got blisters on my fingers. Beatles, 1968, Helter Skelter. And that song is regarded as a key influence to the early development of heavy metal. Yeah, that was on the B-side back when they released 45s. The B-side to get you into my life. Helter Skelter. And, of course, you know, Marilyn Manson made that song, unfortunately, famous from an American tragedy. But Helter Skelter here on 97 Rock. You can hear stories behind the music every Sunday morning with Breakfast with the Beatles at 7.
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18: 20 years ago, the average attention span was about 2.5 minutes. Today, it's just 47 seconds. Pretty disconcerting. That's according to new research out of UC Irvine. But really, this isn't our fault, at least not entirely. We can blame technology and the world around us. Attention, it turns out, is not an unlimited resource. You only have so much of it to give. Start paying more attention to what times of the day you seem to be at your mental peak. Try to knock out the more complicated stuff during that time. It's also important to take breaks every so often so you can more easily lock in when you're trying to concentrate. One expert said, even trying to visualize where you want to end your day with everything all wrapped up or with tons left to do, that can act as a real motivator. I'm Dr. Sanjay Gupta, helping you live a better life.
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0: 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Today was a great day to get your ride washed, right? Gassed up, oil change, all that. 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

0: 97 Rock and 96.9 local radio made in Buffalo. Springsteen in the news. In the music news, Bruce Springsteen, now 76, continues to tour relentlessly with the E Street Band with lengthy shows. But there are some concerns about his health. Springsteen has a history of health setbacks. Well, I can remember one, and that was back in 2023 when he had a peptic ulcer that forced him to postpone tour dates in 2023. But he rescheduled those and performed all those. But Springsteen's current tour features a three-hour set list of incredible songs. But loved ones fear he is pushing himself too hard. Despite his past health challenges, Springsteen remains determined to give his all on stage, raising concerns about his well-being. Well, I'm reading this, and while I'm reading it to you, I'm like, isn't it good to stay active and stay in shape? I mean, the guy's in pretty good shape. He does three-hour-long shows. He doesn't seem to be struggling at all. Let the man go. Let him go.
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3: 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And it had been a long, long time since I'd played it. So I had to work really, really hard. I didn't expect that it would have this kind of, like you're taking liver tablets. like you're rejuvenating.
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0: Oh, yeah. 97 Rock and 96.9 streaming all over the world on the 97 Rock app. And if you haven't heard by now, we are back. Yeah, we are the voice of the Bills. So looking forward to telling you more exciting news as we get officially closer to football season. The band Boston is up next. Rush, too. By the way, Rush kicked off some shows for their reunion tour. And Annika Niles on drums got a standing ovation for that solo during Tom Sawyer. We'll do Rush next.
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18: A better life with Dr. Sanjay Gupta.
19: How often do you stop to wonder whether you should share something that's revealing, maybe even embarrassing, with a partner, a friend, or even your boss? In her new book called Revealing, the underrated power of oversharing, behavioral scientist Leslie John says doing just that can help you deepen relationships that are vital to your life. We need people to trust us in order to get things like love, friendship, and career success. That's what she told us. When you make yourself vulnerable by revealing something sensitive, it does make other people trust you. In turn, when you ask someone to reveal something about themselves, showing that interest will generally lead someone to like you more. Why? Because people like to be asked about themselves, she says. It also signals that they are discriminating and choosy, but in a good way. I'm Dr. Sanjay Gupta, helping you live a better life.
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1: All right, welcome back. I'm Jixter. I promised you Rush. They're coming up. But before that, here's Boston, 97 Rock.

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0: 97 Rock and 96.9 Black Sabbath, Heaven and Hell, wrapping up tonight's Metal Zone. Night Train by Guns N' Roses kicked it all off. 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
26: 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It's one of the most important things you can do for them as a parent, and yet it's often overlooked. Not only does sleep in the early years set the stage for mental and physical health, it also creates the foundation for how one sleeps later in life. That's according to the National Sleep Foundation. Now, that organization recommends 14 to 17 hours a night for newborns, 12 to 15 for infants, 11 to 14 for toddlers, 10 to 13 for preschoolers, and 9 to 11 for school-aged children. When it's age appropriate, start by talking to your kids about why sleep is important. It helps their body grow, helps their brains learn, helps their mood stay steady. Don't underestimate the importance of a routine. You can even narrate what you're doing step by step to help them along the way. I'm Dr. Sanjay Gupta, helping you live a better life.
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0: 97 Rocket, 96.9 Angel in a Centerfold. Jay Giles Band. That'll do it for me. I'll talk to you tomorrow night. Alessia is up next. 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
16: Colleague of mine was telling me the other day about how their Instagram feed is filled with videos, most of them kind of funny, about how grandparents and friends tend to bulldoze new parents out of the way to get to see their baby. As a dad of three daughters, I know how life really does become all about them the moment those kids are born. But I also know parents are still people, too, who need their own attention beyond being mom or dad. And moms, in particular in those early years, can feel especially invisible in the eyes of other people. So what can you do to stop contributing to what is known as maternal invisibility? Women we spoke to said these two things were the most helpful. when people stopped to ask how they could best support them, number one, or when they took the initiative to handle certain tasks that obviously needed to be done. I'm Dr. Sanjay Gupta, helping you live a better life.
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0: Mario Speedwagon, time for me to fly in the overnight here on 97 Rock, 96.9 local radio made in Buffalo, and the voice of the Buffalo Bills. I'm Alessia. I had quite the weekend. I hope you had a great one. I mean, it was beautiful out, and there were tons of things going on. Let me tell you how I ended up at a Narcotics Anonymous convention by accident. This was not planned. I was looking for Comic-Con, and, well, I guess I might be the only one that didn't know this, so I'm going to help you out just in case you ever have something going on at the Niagara Falls Convention Center. Just know there are two of them. They are the same name. One is on the American side, one is on the Canadian side. And I went to the wrong one. Had no idea when I was out there looking for, you know, all the fun people dressed up. I didn't see any superheroes outside. No Princess Leia's roaming around heading into Comic-Con because Comic-Con wasn't there. When we were asking around, it was a completely different event. So I had quite the eventful weekend, but I did end up making it to Comic-Con, and we're celebrating Michael J. Fox's birthday today here in the overnight. One of my favorite people of all time and one of my favorite movies of all time, Back to the Future. And you can check out the video I shared on Instagram if you follow along and see Back to the Future was there, not Michael J. Fox, but close enough. It was an adventure to say the least. And we could talk more about it here on 97 Rock together.
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2: 4-year-old from one of three states hospitalized after eating a THC lollipop that was left at a birthday party goodie bag from his school.
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0: Celebrating Michael J. Fox's 65th birthday here on 97 Rock in the overnight. I'm Alessia. I'm a big fan of Michael J. Fox. And the movie that you know this song from, Back to the Future. You know that scene when he makes it to the 50s to meet his parents? And the rest of the movie, you know it. It's one of the greatest movies of all time. And I got to kind of live it out over the weekend at the Niagara Falls Comic Con with Marvin Berry, who sang at the Enchantment Under the Sea dance. Is this ringing a bell to you at all? So we'll go from Mr. Sandman to Enter Sandman here at 97 Rock for Michael J. Fox, of course. I'm Alessia in the overnight. Thanks for listening.

to say to me. 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The landlady said, "You got the rent money yet?" 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

0: You Two and Where the Streets Have No Name on 97 Rock. And the streets of Buffalo are now filled with garage sales. I love garage sales season, flea market season, outside in the sunshine. It's actually good exercise to walk around and go to all of these flea markets and garage sales. It's one of my favorite things to do. And you never know what you could find. Sometimes you can find 97 Rock treasures and gems, like old school t-shirts and stickers, things like that. And I'm always on the hunt for those types of things. But also records. I found the Aftermath record by the Stones. It was only $3, a little scratched, but you know what? It gives a little bit of character when you're listening to it on vinyl, which I absolutely love. I'm Alessia. It is garage sale season for sure around the streets of Buffalo. Some things that I would probably not purchase at a garage sale. And there's a list, actually, of the top 10 things that you probably should not buy. I don't agree with all of them. Number one, games with pieces. Okay, right. You'll probably have some pieces missing. You're lucky if you don't. Two, stuffed animals. That could be a really touchy situation because where have they been? Maybe you want to wash them. Three, coffee mugs. I disagree with. I think coffee mugs should be bought at a garage sale. I buy them all the time. I don't see anything wrong with that. That's what we have soap and water for. One I will say I agree with is a bike helmet, but then again, you could wash that too. I would say just wash all of these things if you're going to get them. Baby items. What is something questionable you found at a garage sale? 716-210-9797. This is a no judgment zone.
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0: I feel like this is going to be the best summer yet together here on 97 Rock. 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

0: 97 Rock and 96.9 local radio, made in Buffalo and the voice of the Buffalo Bills. It's the overnight, and I'm Alessia. 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We are headed into a busy week, and we are so excited for all the 97 Rock concert events. Journey tomorrow at KeyBank Center. And if you were following along, Rush kicked off their 50-something tour this past weekend. That was Sunday night, and now we are getting closer and closer to that show in August in Toronto that we're going to be at, and you won tickets for with us, so we'll see you there.
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0: 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Like, did you know that the piano that Paul McCartney used for Hey Jude is the same one Freddie Mercury used to record Bohemian Rhapsody? I thought that was a magical discovery. Two different eras of music, but somehow still connected right here on 97 Rock.

0: 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That's one of the recent ones we've added to the list that we cannot wait for. We're already thinking, okay, we got to get this group going. We've got to take a little rock and roll road trip to Art Park, get to the show, and get this Led Zeppelin experience that is really once in a lifetime and the closest thing we'll get to Led Zeppelin blood and sweat. So let's get to it here on 97 Rock.
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0: We are getting ready for the 97 Rock concert events of the week tomorrow at KeyBank Center Journey. If you won those tickets with us, you are going to have the best time. If you didn't win those tickets, I'm sorry. Just know we're always going to hook you up with more tickets here on 97 Rock. So what are we wearing exactly? Do you wear the band t-shirt for Journey to Journey or something else and then get a t-shirt there? I'm a little tossed up. All I know is I can't wait to hear my favorite songs with you on 97 Rock. But right now it's Heart and Crazy on You.

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0: Steve Miller Band and Jungle Love on 97 Rock and 96.9 local radio made in Buffalo. And if you are someone who loves Oreo cookies, how many do you think you could eat in 5 minutes? Now, this is probably a weird question because I could eat like half a package. But in 5 minutes, if you really think about it, a Guinness World Record was just broken for 162 in 5 minutes. I feel like I could get close to that. Should we try it here together on 97 Rock?
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6: So every weekend, you know where you can find me, at a flea market or a thrift store, and I just picked up the Aftermath Stones album. I'm so happy to add to my collection. And it got me thinking, this past weekend, we also celebrated the anniversary of the release of their very first song they ever put out as the Rolling Stones from 1963 called Come On, a Chuck Berry cover. Not even their first hit, it was their first ever song, which, by the way, is now one of my new favorites. But this is their first hit, number one. On 97 Rock. And to think, here we are, still getting new Rolling Stones music. They are definitely not satisfied. That new album, Foreign Tongues, will be out July 10th, and we'll listen to it here on 97 Rock.

0: It's so funny to me listening to Fleetwood Mac with my 13-year-old cousin who absolutely loves Stevie Nicks and thinks she's a queen. And she's collecting records now at this age. And I love it so much. So if you have a young one in your family, teach them the right way. Teach them about classic rock. Let them listen to all of your records. If you have to babysit and you're stuck with what to do, throw the iPad in the other room and give them your records. I promise it will probably be a life-changing experience for these kids. That's my advice to you here. Don't take it if you don't want to. I am not a certified person you should take advice from. So I'm just giving you an idea to help you out. And it's something you will enjoy too here on 97 Rock.
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town. United takes his time. But the check outside the game. 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

0: Pink Floyd and Wish You Were Here on 97 Rock and 96.9 local radio made in Buffalo and the voice of the Buffalo Bills. And it is even more exciting that now the second annual Buffalo Bills Alumni Music Festival this weekend happening at the Cove all day long, by the way. It's going to be so much more fun because now back with the Bills, just like the good old days. And now we've got the good new days coming our way, and we are going to just come together for the music. All these local bands, the ones that are playing music you know and love, like Led Zeppelin, Fleetwood Mac, the Eagles. We've got Mick Hayes, who's from Buffalo but moved to Nashville. He is an amazing guitarist. Blues, if you like the blues, if you love the blues, you have to come to this event and hang out with us here on 97 Rock. 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

0: crazy to think that Billy Idol is going to be at Darien Lake this summer, because I really didn't think he would go back on tour after I saw him last summer in Toronto. It was amazing. My only concert I can really think of that I was front row for by accident. I somehow just like squirmed my way up there and it was amazing. I didn't catch any drumsticks, unfortunately, but I got a great view. I felt the emotion on stage that he had, and he is still an amazing performer. So that show is going to be at Darien Lake. 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I don't know who planned that one out, because I would have a hard time choosing, but I would say if you haven't seen one artist, and well, this is your chance, go and do that.
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0: 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I don't see why you wouldn't be the big shot around town. And of course, every week we've got that for you here on 97 Rock with Shred and Reagan next. I'm Alessia. Happy Tuesday. Good morning. And we've got more coming your way here, so don't go far.
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0: All right, it's Tuesday, and Tuesdays I feel like are always harder than Mondays because your adrenaline isn't running anymore and you are just sort of like running on empty maybe. But then again, you could just be a really healthy person that's ready to go for the day. If not, we got to amp each other up. Some of us, most of us, I would say. So let's do that together here on 97 Rock this Tuesday morning with Poison.

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0: Over the weekend, I ended up at a Narcotics Anonymous convention by accident. And I don't know how your weekend went, but I don't think I'll ever forget that weekend. I ended up trying to go to Comic-Con at the Niagara Falls Convention Center. This is a PSA for anyone who also didn't realize there were two Niagara Falls Convention Centers, both with the same name, one on the American side, one on the Canadian side. So you can guess which one I ended up at, the one with the Narcotics Anonymous convention. That was going on, and there were no superheroes, no Princess Leias outside of the building. I was like a little confused, and then I got really confused until we ended up in the back of the kitchen looking for every door we could find that would lead us to Comic-Con, which then turned out to be not there. And it was on the Canadian side. I'm Alessia 97 Rock. Yes, if you know me, you know this is a typical thing I would do. This is just a story I can't make up because I always end up somewhere, well, either I shouldn't be or I will never forget. And I'm just telling you so you can look out too. We will have another Comic-Con though here in Buffalo that should not be hard to find. So we'll talk more about that as we get closer to it here on 97 Rock.
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0: another hot Tuesday here on 97 Rock and 96.9 local radio made in Buffalo, and not good for my curly hair at all, but great for us to be hanging out later on tonight at Prohibition 2020 for 97 Rock's Bike Night. And Foreigner is one of those bands that are also on tour this year. 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We had Triumph. That was a major surprise for us. Rush, also a major surprise. 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That is a duo I did not see coming either, and that's going to be this July. 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
15: Have you ever noticed that you mostly breathe through one nostril at a time?
11: even when you're not sick, even when your allergies aren't bothering you. The body actually switches the dominant nostril as frequently as every 2 hours while we're awake. That's according to Adam Taylor, an anatomy professor at Lancaster University in the UK. This alternating cycle is automatic. It's regulated subconsciously by the hypothalamus and the brain, he said. Your body does this to give each nostril a chance to rest and repair, so they don't get too dried out, which could make it easier for pathogens and inflammation to cause damage. Now, Taylor also said, studies suggest the left nostril may be more dominant, and when the right nostril is dominant, the body is in a more alert or even stressed state. Who knew? Pretty fascinating stuff. I'm Dr. Sanjay Gupta, helping you live a better life.
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0: Reynolds here on 97 Rock together. And Tread and Reagan are going to give you some more inside scoop on what else is going on this week here on 97 Rock. I'm Alessia, so enjoy your Tuesday morning, and I'll catch you here again next time.
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17: A better life with Dr. Sanjay Gupta.
18: We all know how important it is to stay active as we age, especially as we get older. But I've come to realize that for as good as people are about getting their cardio in, a lot of older folks really don't seem to be doing the recommended amount of strength training or even understand why it's so important. It helps you stay functional and therefore independent for as long as possible. Certified strength and conditioning specialist Dana Santis says a great place to start is not with dumbbells or barbells, but with your body weight, which allows you to build strength while also learning how your body moves and where your limitations exist. It also reduces the risk of overwhelming your connective tissue, which adapts more slowly than muscles as we get older. Once you're comfortable, you can dial up that intensity, but do it slowly, do it carefully. I'm Dr. Sanjay Gupta, helping you live a better life.

I still think we are not over this show at all here on 97 Rock. And if you went to it, I'm sure you're not either. There's that post-concert depression you get when you're just sad that it's over and you look back at the pictures and videos wishing you could relive it. But it's an endless cycle until your next concert. The 97 Rock concert event of the week is tomorrow at KeyBank Center Journey. 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
1: Did you get an update?
2: 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It's not good at all. It's the worst case scenario.
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8: The most valuable free gamer yesterday was a real NFLer, Jason Kelce, brother of Travis. His team, the Eagles, were eliminated last week, so he shuffled up to Buffalo to watch his brother play for the Chiefs. On the way into the stadium, Jason stopped to take a shot out of a bowling ball with the fans. I think Taylor picked the wrong brother, I have to say.
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0: is comedian Tim Hawkins and the sound of Starbucks. You might be jonesing for a little coffee this morning. I know I got mine by my side. It is going to be a hot day today. So we've got 65 degrees, fair skies right now. Pretty warm start. Looks like partly sunny skies today, getting up to about 85 for the high. And that could bring us some chance of showers and thunderstorms in the afternoon and the evening hours. And those will carry on then into the overnight, where we'll drop down to only 66 for the low. And tomorrow, we are looking at mostly cloudy skies with a high of 81. Some showers likely and a possible thunderstorm tomorrow before 2 p.m. It is the Shred and Reagan Show. Good morning.
1: What's up? Glad you're with us. 716-210-9797. Call or text. Let us know what's up. What are you doing this morning? On the show today, we got a couple of things lined up and ready for action, including what happened last night. Like, for example, police blotter. Little highlight from yesterday. Also, on Instagram, an impromptu video director joining us for opening audio. Skeletor on sports. Heather's going to join us from Union Pacific. Today, there is this massive steam train. It is the world's largest steam train still in existence. And it's rolling in later this afternoon. And then there's going to be tours of it all day tomorrow for the 250th anniversary of the United States of America. When we built massive, large steam trains, I think it came out of the 1930s or the 1940s, but it still runs. It still pulls stuff. It's mostly for show nowadays, but it's pretty massive. It's pretty amazing. So we're going to talk about this big Union Pacific train coming to town later today, and Heather's going to give us the full details on how you could go check it out. We've got some want ads this morning. We'll see what people are trying to sell and you know, try to make a couple of bucks off of. We put our own list together. We try to find some of our favorites, see whether or not it's worthwhile. We'll meet our employee of the day. And then Frank from Globs is going to be on. I'm going to tell the story about how I took my car to a service station, and the guy called up, and he's like, I'm thinking my car's ready, you know, and guy calls up, and he's like, yeah, Tom, we got some problems. Oh, all right, well, what time should I pick up my car? Well, we drove your car into the wall, and I went, that's hilarious, that's very funny. So what time should I pick up my car? And he's like, no, we actually drove it into the wall.
0: It's not moving without a tow truck.
1: Yeah, it's stuck inside the wall. It's a 6-speed, and, you know, I love driving them, but fewer and fewer people know how to drive, like, say, mechanics at service shops. And, the younger mechanic, he screwed up. He made a mistake, and he didn't know what he was doing, and he drove it right into the wall.
0: There's not many of those around, so people don't get a lot of exposure to them.
1: Yeah, it sucks.
0: Especially younger generations, you know?
1: Yep. So, you know, and he could have run someone over. He could have gotten hurt himself. So it could have been a lot worse. But, oh, man, was I pissed. And then, you know, you got to get it repaired. And, you know, that happens in a small window of time. And, you know, we talk about Frank's every day, Frank at Globs Collision. But the guy really does know his stuff. And he's been at this for a while, and he knows that there are certain protections in New York State that you have. So we're going to talk about that. If you get into an accident, you know, and you've got a tow truck showing up, and everybody's like, I'll just take it over here, and we'll get it fixed up for you. You got to take a deep breath for a moment and go, hold on. We got to decide what we're going to do with this thing, because the insurance company wants to make a couple of bucks. You know, the tow truck company and the collision shop, they all want to make their money. And in the end, you just get screwed. So we'll talk to Frank this morning about what happens when you get yourself into an accident. It's crazy, but I lived through it, and with Frank's guidance, I was able to pull off at least a fair assessment of what the hell happened. What happened in sports last night, by the way?
0: Well, the Knicks did not win.
1: I know everybody was expecting. They were hoping. They're ready for a sweep.
0: Yeah, you know, the blue brooms were out a little early, I guess, and it didn't happen. So, yeah, it was Victor Wembanyama had his first NBA Finals win, and he had 32 points, 8 rebounds, a pretty big night for him.
1: To see the series make it a series, right?
0: Yeah.
1: Four-game sweeps are only good for the specific team and city where it resides in, but everybody else is like, come on, man, show us a Game 7.
0: Yeah, the Knicks had a 13-game winning streak going in, the second longest in NBA postseason history. I mean, they'd won 10 straight in the postseason, but they'd won a couple prior to. And So what's really funny is when I was gathering some information last night while watching the game, I just looked ahead to the I sometimes look at the schedule, you know, when the next game's going to be, right? And usually on ESPN, if you look at that, they will show you the day, you know the time, what channel it's going to be on. They'll give you the line, and they'll also tell you what the ticket prices are. Tickets as low as, and they've got a link then, right, that takes you to a ticket seller, probably StubHub or something. So yeah, last night when I looked at it, and I made a copy of it, it said tickets as low as $11,250.
1: Oh, well.
0: For game four.
1: A bargain.
0: But this is prior to the loss, right? So people are thinking this is going to be the winning game. They're thinking sweep. They're thinking it's going to close out in four. They want to be at the championship celebration, right? That's the game you want to be at, the one where you win the title,
1: right,
0: when the place goes nuts. $11,250. I checked this morning, and after the loss, tickets as low as $5,339.
1: Wow, 50%
0: over
1: pay cut.
0: Half.
1: Yeah. Took a haircut there.
0: Yeah, so
1: hopefully you were able to sell a ticket just before that happened.
0: Right, and we'll have to take a look to see if those $98,000 courtside seats are still going for $98,000.
1: Yeah. Wow. Yeah, and then does the person want to suddenly cancel their credit card and, you know, want a refund and all
0: you
1: that?
0: You paid the price.
1: You paid for it, man.
0: Now your ticket's worth half? I mean, wow. Yeah. If you bought that courtside seat, oof.
1: Sucks.
0: Go enjoy the game, I guess. That's all you can do. So that happened yesterday, and of course today is the first day of Buffalo Bills mandatory minicamp. So it's potentially a three-day thing. They could go through Thursday. We have seen in the past, but this was under a different coach, where last day kind of gets waived, our early vacation. If they put in all the work in the first 2 days, will Joe Brady continue that? I guess we'll have to wait and see. We know that the 49ers actually canceled their mandatory minicamp completely because of such good participation in the OTAs. But today is the day where it all gets underway, mandatory. So everybody's got to be there. We'll find out if there's anybody holding out or doing anything stupid, but that's what's going on today.
1: Cool. All right. 716-210-9797. That's the number. Let us know what the hell you're doing this morning as well. Otherwise, yeah, police blotter, and we're going to head to Instagram for opening audio. That's next.
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1: 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Didn't see anything from overnight. We don't have any early accidents or anything. So, another good start for your Tuesday morning.
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0: It is now 6:24, and we are looking at 65 degrees. Fair skies out there. Beautiful morning. No doubt about that. Partly sunny today, getting up to 85, so a mid-July-like day. We do have a chance of showers and thunderstorms later on this afternoon, this evening. They're going to be kind of a scattered kind of mix, hit-and-miss kind of stuff like that, but more dominant in the overnight, as we'll see those down to 66 for the low then. And tomorrow, showers are likely and a possible thunderstorm with a high of 81.
1: Headlines and a Trump plan to impose $100,000 fees on employers seeking visas for foreign workers has been shot down by a federal judge after finding it was an unlawful tax. A veterinarian, Kimberly Brown, will avoid jail and probation after prosecutors said she falsified business records to avoid returning a support dog named Benji to its owner on the Tuscarora Nation. She'll have to apologize and pay restitution.
0: Coming up in sports, we're going to hear from Brandon Bean as the team prepares for mandatory mini camp today. Also, NBA's last night, the NBA game, final game was, I guess one where the Knicks fans are putting away the brooms.
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13: Besides Trump, New York City Mayor Zoran Mamdani was also at the game. The guy in charge of the kiss cam was like, should I?
0: It is now 6:26, and you have got the Shred and Reagan Show. Good morning.
1: What's up? 716-210-9797. Call, text. Ricky's checking in this morning. Ugh. It's Tuesday. Yeah. What's this, as far as the, you know, the rest of the day goes, what's it looking like? Are we talking about rain? Are we talking about, is it just going to be humid?
0: It's going to be humid, and we are expecting some showers. They're talking about late afternoon, early evening. Could be kind of scattered, hit and miss, you know, with the humidity of the day, but they're saying these storms that are in Michigan now, by the overnight for sure, will be more of a all out rain for us.
1: Yeah, that's what we're looking at.
0: But kind of scattered for the evening, so, you know, you're going to have to kind of keep an eye on the radar in the sky. And,
1: yeah.
0: Yeah. You know, I guess be prepared. They say it's not going to last long. If you do get one, they're going to be kind of pop-up things. It's not like a whole big thing that's just going to soak us.
1: Right, but it'd be like, rain. Hey,
0: yeah, we got bike night tonight. It's 97 Rock Bike Night out of Prohibition. I will be hosting that tonight, and I'm rolling out on two wheels, and I'm hoping to stay dry.
1: So 716-210-9797 is the number. Text us. Let us know what you're doing this morning. First things first, and yesterday, we tried to keep you out of jail with the Niagara Falls police blotter. We know what happened. They put a lot of chemicals in the ground up in the falls. They're still not quite sure where all these piles are. But in all of that, you know, they seep up. They get to your brain. They make you do the dumbest of crime. It's not your fault. But if we can learn some valuable lessons, do the exact opposite, maybe we don't end up in jail in the Niagara Falls police blotter.
0: Sunday afternoon, 3 p.m., police responded to a disturbance on Ferry Avenue. The homeowner stated she's been having ongoing issues with a man identified as Andrew Seawright, who resides next door, regarding an illegally parked vehicle. So the owner reported that Seawright's vehicle was towed from her property recently, and Seawright has been harassing her ever since, claiming that she was the party responsible for having his vehicle towed. When the homeowner arrived at her residence to do some yard work, an argument ensued between her and Seawright. The argument then escalated, at which point Seawright stormed into the residence, slammed the door, causing it to shatter. He then walked back out, holding a large kitchen knife and threatening her.
1: Oh, God.
0: The owner provided cell phone footage that she started recording immediately, which captured the incident, showing him standing in his walkway, yelling and attempting to advance towards her. You could see he was being held back by an unknown female and that he was holding a large kitchen knife. He was caught and stuffed and processed and booked and all that stuff, and then left as he was given an appearance ticket.
1: Did they give him his knife back, too?
0: I don't know. It doesn't say if they kept the knife or...
1: This time, go find yourself a loaf of bread. You're a lot better off
0: with
1: that.
0: Yeah. You know, and this, you see this pretty common these days. They're not holding them in jail. They just release them with an appearance ticket.
1: Asset protection found at the Target. A woman concealing items in a shopping bag at about $6.50 on a Saturday. Remember, go big or go home. The amount she stole, $50. That's not enough.
0: Mm-mm.
1: No. You are not going big. You're going to end up, you know, with an appearance ticket. You're going to end up with petty larceny and all this other stuff. Your face is going to be on the sign at the door at the Target, so you're not going to be able to shop there for a little while. And what'd you take? $50? My God, there's got to be something worth a little bit more at the Target.
0: The fine's at least $250.
1: God almighty. What else do you got?
0: It is the Shred and Reagan Show. We are running through the Niagara Falls police blotter. Sunday morning, 1:50 a.m., police responded to a two-vehicle crash on Niagara Avenue. A 2011 Chevy Impala facing eastbound in the westbound lane had struck a 2021 Subaru Impreza. The driver of the Chevy, Donnell Shipp, said he was attempting to answer a phone call from a female. Ooh. When he looked up and saw a black SUV coming at him head-on, he then swerved to the left and struck the parked car. He was uninjured. As officers spoke with Shipp, they noticed he smelled of alcohol. They asked him, "Have you consumed any this evening?" He said, "I had one can of beer about 30 to 40 minutes before operating the vehicle." Said he was coming from a friend's house on North Avenue, but at one point he slipped and said he was coming from the bar, I mean my friend's, and he also had glassy, watery, bloodshot eyes and failed field sobriety tests. He did submit a Data Master chemical test, which came back with a BAC of 0.10.
1: That's a lightweight
0: yes,
1: in Florida, for God's sake.
0: It is illegal, but that's also seems like more than one beer before leaving your friends in the bar. Sunday, 2:25 a.m., police were dispatched to Joann's Village Gate on Niagara Street for an unwanted person in criminal mischief. When they arrived, they saw a man fitting the description standing outside the door as the employees were pointing towards the suspect. He is the one. The bartender stated that there was a small group that night at the bar, and then a white man known as Andrew Baker came in, and she's familiar with him because he's been a problem in the past, but she decided tonight, go ahead. Well, we don't have much of a crowd here. You can have a couple drinks.
1: So famous last words, right?
0: Oh, yeah. He had a few drinks, and then he began to cause issues with other guests at the bar. She decided it was time for him to leave. He refused to go. She said his friend that came to the bar with him assisted in getting him out. Once outside, they locked the door. He began to knock, start kicking the door down and causing damage. The cops showed up, and there he was, kicking the door. About $500 worth of damage. He was booked without incident and issued an appearance ticket.
1: She had the chance to say no.
0: Yeah.
1: She went, you know what? I'll just, $500. Damage laters.
0: There you go. It's a little taste. Try not to do that stuff. Keep in mind, it's going to pop into your head probably saying, do it, do it, do it. Try to avoid it. You'll be better off for it. Just pay for it. Just pay for it. It's only $48. Not worth it.
1: So there you go. Which we're trying. We don't want you in jail over the summer. It's a beautiful summer coming our way. All right. So opening audio, and a bunch of kids are making a music video. And at this point, out comes this woman. She looks like she's in her 60s. And I'm sure these kids are like, oh, here it comes. You kids get out of here. I called the cops, all that other stuff. And they're bracing themselves. And she comes walking across the road, and she gets right in front of them. And then this.
14: First, the music's got to be louder.
15: Huh?
14: The music's got to be louder.
15: Hi, is it too loud?
14: No, it needs to be louder.
15: Oh.
14: Higher. Jack it up.
16: I mean, yeah. But it's just for we're just shooting the video.
14: I know.
16: So
14: you
16: it's
14: want
16: like,
14: the music louder.
16: Yeah.
14: You don't want to hear him. Turn
16: yeah.
14: the music up.
16: Yeah.
14: Blast it.
16: Yeah.
14: I'm just giving you hints.
16: Yeah, I appreciate you. Appreciate you.
14: Okay. You have to feel it.
15: Mm-hmm.
14: You're not feeling it. You're putting on an act.
15: Oh, God.
14: You can't put on a show. You have to mean what you're doing, okay? Let me show you something. When you go to see a band, a rock band, what do you expect to see?
16: Yeah.
14: Right? Or feel it. Own it. You want it. You have to want it. You have to want it. Comprende?
15: Yeah.
14: Get into it.
1: Comprende. These kids were blown away. They thought they were going to get yelled at. Again, you know, she may have called the cops. Nope. She comes out there like Anita West. She's like, dude, you got to turn this thing up. Turn it up. When Anita does her Saturday show here on 97 Rock, what does she do? Crank these speakers.
0: And headphones.
1: She cranks them. There is nobody who is more alive and who lives that four-hour, five-hour radio show than Anita West. She's amazing. And that's what that sounded like. And these kids are like, all right, we'll turn it down. She's like, oh, no. Oh, no, no. Crank that thing. You got to feel it. And she's absolutely right. So many famous people were posting as well. They're like, we love this woman. She is amazing. So for all the people who get yelled at and get themselves in trouble, this woman is like, blast it. 211. Because some days you got to feel it. You got to feel it. All right. Very nice. 716-210-9797. Let's feel it. Let's get to sports.
17: All right. Josh Hart couldn't deliver this ball. It's a great cut right there by Shamet, though.
18: Good ball movement. Towns fakes the three. Finds Brunson. Extra pass. Shamet off the bounce inside. Layup blocked by Wemby.
19: You got to use the rim. You got to go to the other side. Wemby still might get it, but you just put it in front of the rim. You got to get over there, and you put it on the glass on the other side as quickly as possible.
0: What a block it was from Wemby. What a game he had last night, and the Knicks fans were there with the blue brooms ready to call it a series, ready to sweep it here at home, and game three did not go their way. Victor Wembanyama has his first NBA Finals win, and the Knicks suddenly have a lot of work left to do. Try and end their 53-year championship drought. Wemby had 32 points, 8 rebounds, 6 assists, carrying the Spurs to a 115-111 victory. Last night, they cut the Knicks' lead to 2-1 in a best-of-7 series. San Antonio is trying to make a first-of-its-kind NBA Finals comeback, and the 7'4" Wembanyama, with his array of skills, makes anything look possible at this point. The Spurs handed the Knicks their first loss in 46 days. That's quite a long time to not have to feel a loss, isn't it?
1: Yeah,
0: 46 days. Wow. Jalen Brunson scored 32 points. OG Anunoby had 28 for the Knicks, so it's not like those guys weren't delivering. The Knicks had their 13-game winning streak, the second longest in NBA postseason history, snapped and missed a chance to move to the brink of their first title since 1973. Their previous loss occurred on April 23rd. What's today's date? June 9th. Yesterday was June 8th when they lost. It was that was a one-point defeat to the Atlanta Hawks. They won the next three games against Atlanta. They swept Philadelphia and Cleveland and took the first two games against the Spurs. So that's how hot they have been. Can they get it back for Game 4? Quite possibly. We'll have to wait and see. But it means that Game 4 is not going to be the one that closes out. It means it's not going to be the game that everybody was hoping for when they were selling their tickets at sky-high prices. It also is unlikely that the president will be at Game 4. Donald Trump became the first sitting U.S. president to attend the NBA Finals when the Knicks hosted the Spurs last night for Game 3. He arrived before tip-off, mingled with Knicks owner James Dolan, several members of his cabinet, and his granddaughter in the box. The suite was located at the back of the arena's lower bowl and was surrounded by protective glass, one of several additional security measures enacted to facilitate his appearance. Of course, everybody that went to the game had to go through TSA-like screening. There was fences put up around the area. There was no party, no watching the game there. They made that available at other locations, so fans that didn't have a ticket to the game could watch it gathered together in outside areas. So that went down. And
1: then they're showing the picture of him falling asleep. They're like, we went through all this, and then you decide now to nap? They're screaming about it.
0: Did they do that? I didn't see that.
1: He did. Yeah, there's a report. Whether he was resting his eyes or whatever, or like he has been, medical condition or otherwise, it looked like at one point he was just out.
0: Quite possible. Now, I did find this interesting, and I brought this up a few minutes ago. As I looked at the schedule, next game, Game 4 is set for tomorrow night, 8:30 on Channel 7. The one thing that has changed from last night to this morning, because in this little blurb they always show, tickets as low as. So these are the cheapest tickets available. As of last night, while the game was just...

0: each game of this NBA Finals so far. All right, so 2-1. Knicks still lead the Spurs. All right, let's get to baseball last night. Cody Bellinger hit a 2-run single with the bases loaded in the 10th inning, and the Yankees defeated the Cleveland Guardians 7-5. Paul Goldschmidt and Ryan McMahon homered for the Yankees, who won for the first time in 4 extra inning games this season. The Blue Jays did not fare well. Christopher Sanchez struck out 10, allowed 2 runs in 7 innings to win for the 6th time in 7 starts. Adolis Garcia hit a 2-run homer, and the Phillies beat the Jays 5-2 last night. All right, today is the start of mandatory minicamp. We've had 3 weeks of OTAs. We've had where they were actually on the field. We had some OTAs prior to that. There's several phases of the OTAs. Now we're at the mandatory minicamp. So this is the last gathering of these guys before training camp, and this one is mandatory. I know James Cook has been working out on his own. They haven't made a big deal about it. I mean, he got a new contract last year. Is he disgruntled? Have not heard anything official on that. I mean, we have seen some pretty big running back contracts go down, but so far, no complaining about that publicly anyway, and we'll see if he's there today. But this is it. 3 days of mandatory minicamp practice, then it's the long break before training camp in July up at St. John Fisher. Brandon Bean was on with One Bills Live, and was talking a little bit about some of the things as they go into it. And he was first asked, you know, was there any pleasant surprises that you saw in OTAs? Here's Brandon Bean.
1: This time of year, you're trying to get ready. You're trying to build your roster. You're trying to get the rookies up to speed. They start late. They obviously have never played in the NFL, but they even start the offseason program late, so you're trying to get them up. And then there's guys that have had some offseason surgeries, procedures, maybe had some setbacks. And I tell you what I've liked is the coaching staff has just thrown in some of these young guys. I mean, Jude Bowery's jumped in at left tackle. Skylar Bell's jumped in there a decent amount. Caleb Elam's Orr's played a lot with the first team defense as we work Terrell Bernard back. And so it's been fun to kind of just see these guys learn on the fly. Is everything perfect? No, but it's been cool to see them. You know, that's what I said to Jude. I said, Jude, you're in the huddle with number 17. I said, don't take that for granted. Take every opportunity. And you know, you're in there with grown men. Learn everything you can from the guys beside you from 17. And be ready if your number's called, you know, when it becomes real football in August.
0: All right. So that was one thing. Now, there's a guy that we have always been pretty high on since he got here. Unfortunately, we haven't gotten to see him play more than a game and a half. And that's Michael Hoyt. And he was impressive when he was out there. He's always full of energy, and Bean was asked about what he's seeing in his recovery.
1: Mike's one of those guys, you got to protect him from himself.
0: Yeah.
1: Like he is going to push the limits, push the boundaries, and our medical team, Nate Bresky, Joe Collins, and crew have done an excellent job. You know, they would be they're the ones that are going to be like, hey, guys, it's still going to take him time and go. But Mike came up to me yesterday and was like, did you watch individual yesterday? Did you see me? And I was like, I did not get your individual, but I'm excited to watch it on film. I'm going to get in there this weekend and try and flip through some of those and watch him. But he's so intentional. He doesn't, like some guys are just naturally like, oh, I got to go through individual. Mike loves every single part of the process, loves every single thing that it takes to get ready to play an NFL game. And, you know, he definitely feels like he got cheated last year on being able to play and help this team. And so he's, again, we're going to have to protect him from himself. He'll be ready to go at camp, but we'll still have to monitor him. There may have to be some half days or just kind of limit some reps.
2: Okay.
0: Maybe you don't want to use the term cheated since he was suspended for 6 games for violating the...
2: You got to choose your words right. You know, got to choose them correctly.
0: He kind of cheated a little bit there too, but we get what you're saying, because then he comes back, looked great, and then leaves after a game and a half with that Achilles tear. So I'll give you one more. He was talking about defensive coordinator Jim Leonard, and he's how excited Jim Leonard is about what he can do with some of these players, you know, moving to a different style of offense. Ed Oliver's one guy that really has him excited.
1: You know, one of the things that Jim Leonard said, the first thing, you hear things, but there's always like something that stands out. And I do remember when we were first hiring Jim, his talk about Ed Oliver and how he could use him and just trying to, you know, give the offense enough looks where they're not going to know where everyone's coming, and Ed's going to have more opportunities to have one-on-ones. Obviously, Ed's got to go win those, and we know he can, and excited about what that'll look like when we get those pads on.
0: All right, so that's a little bit from Brandon Bean, pre-mandatory minicamp. It starts this morning. I would imagine there's going to be one media day allowed in here where we're going to get to hear from some of the players, so maybe we'll get a little Josh Allen.

0: Allen, talking with the media later on today, and we'll have that for you, of course, tomorrow morning if that happens. Meanwhile, Sean McDermott has said that he plans on spending the 26th season speaking with people about leadership in order to grow as a coach. While many of those visits have been with folks he didn't know, one on Monday was a little bit different. As multiple reporters were on the scene, they saw McDermott in New Jersey attending Giants minicamp. McDermott walked on the field with New York general manager Joe Shane, who previously worked with him with the Bills, of course. McDermott also previously worked with now Giants head coach John Harbaugh, as they are both assistants with the Eagles under head coach Andy Reid. And as head coach for the Bills, McDermott, of course, we know his record. He is likely to be one of the hottest head coach candidates in the cycle once the calendar flips to January next year. So we'll wait and see what happens there. Meanwhile, the Kansas City Chiefs are signing L'Jarius Sneed to a one-year deal worth up to $5 million. His agents told that to Adam Schefter. So he is reuniting with the team that drafted him. He's the cornerback. The Chiefs traded Sneed to Tennessee in 24 after placing the franchise tag on him that year. The Titans released Sneed in March this year, and that's going to save them $11.4 million in salary cap. He's 29. He struggled to stay on the field for Tennessee, appearing in 12 games over two seasons, but he had signed a four-year, $76 million contract after the Titans acquired him in the trade with the Chiefs. So the Chiefs, you know, knew they couldn't afford to keep him, but now they got him back cheap. But is he the same guy? Seems like the last 2 years, maybe they got rid of him at the right time. But they're gonna take a roll at him, you know, with a $5 million contract. Nothing like the $76 million contract that the Titans gave him. All right, so let's get to hockey because we've got game four tonight between Carolina and Vegas. So that's 8 o'clock tonight on ABC Channel 7. Tickets as low as $5.41 for that game. Carolina is favored, by the way, on the road. It looks like the Kings, by the way, are hiring Peter Laviolette as their new head coach. According to sources, we found that out yesterday. It's a three-year deal. He's 61, did not coach in the NHL last season after he was fired from the Rangers following two seasons. So we know he's had some history. He's won a Stanley Cup with the Canes back in 2006, which we know all too well. He is known for strong first seasons once getting hired. And then what happens? So that's one, and there also is the story is out that the Edmonton Oilers are closing in on hiring Mike Babcock as their next head coach, according to multiple sources. So there you go. That is a look at sports.
1: Cool. All right. 716-210-9797. Yesterday was OTF. All three states were raging. We're like, you got to be kidding me. This is another OTF story? Now, how could that possibly be true? Today, a little quieter, just a little bit. We got a road rage accident as well, and a guy who is causing mayhem with a ukulele. Yep. That happened.
0: What, by playing it?
1: We'll find out next.
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12: And we're still looking good right now, early on your Tuesday morning, or for your Tuesday morning commute here. Not really seeing any issues. It's pretty light volume-wise, as it usually is at this point, so we're looking pretty good still.
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0: It is now 6:54. It's going to be a pretty nice morning, that's for sure. Enjoy it. 65 degrees, fair skies out there. Blue skies, birds chirping. You got it all going on. Partly sunny skies. It's going to get up to 85. So, yeah, way above normal for this time of year. And it's going to be on the humid side. You might notice a little muggy already. And that's going to bring the chance of showers and thunderstorms in the afternoon and evening. So they're going to be pop-up showers and thunderstorms. You don't know where they're going to hit. It's going to be kind of scattered. More likely, most of us will see some stuff after midnight, low 66, and then tomorrow showers are likely with a high of 81.
10: Headlines, Israel has halted strikes against Iran. Negotiators continue to work on a peace plan. Iran's nuclear program still a major sticking point. A Buffalo man, Derek Harris, who was shot by police last month after he stabbed an officer, faces felony charges. He also pulled a knife on a Lyft driver. The DA said it was clear he was trying to harm himself and others.
0: Victor Wembanyama carries the Spurs to a 115-111 win. They cut the Knicks' NBA Finals lead to 2-1, with Game 4 coming up tomorrow. And ticket prices have dropped about in half from the high demands when they thought that was the game that they could close it all out. Yankees got a 7-5 win, courtesy of a Cody Bellinger two-run single with bases loaded in the 10th.
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14: Ahead of President Trump attending tonight's NBA Finals game, NBA Commissioner Adam Silver said that there would be extra security procedures, but added, quote, "I think fans are very understanding of that." Oh, sure. If there's one thing New York sports fans are known for, it's their patience and civility.
0: It is now 6:55 at WGRF Buffalo, the mighty 97 Rock and voice of the Bills. You've got the Shred and Reagan Show, which is brought to you by Globs Collision. And Globs would like to remind you it's okay to floss your teeth in the rearview mirror because flossing's important. 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
10: Yeah, today's Globs Day. We're going to have Frank on a little bit later this morning to talk about what you do when you get into a car accident. Like, how do you handle it? What should you do? You got the police that are called. You're in a crash. There's mayhem everywhere. And then on top of all that, your phone rings. Hold on a second, phone. Shush. But on top of all of that, you got to deal with a couple of other things, like which collision shop should you take it to? Am I about to get jobbed by the insurance company? Lots of that going on. So we're going to talk to Frank.
0: The answer would be yes, by the way.
10: Well, right? You've got everybody with their hand out and everybody, you know, not necessarily with your best interest in mind. It's nuts.
0: The insurance companies are brutal to deal with, too.
10: Yeah, but the one thing that we're going to try and do is we're going to try and step you through it a little bit this morning with Frank, because I went through it and I learned a lot off of Frank. A ton. He's a good dude. You know, we've been talking about him for a long time, but he really is a good dude. So we'll get into that and maybe try to help you out this morning. So 716-210-9797. In about, I'd say about a half hour from now, we're going to talk about this massive steam train that's coming to town. Have you heard about it? This thing is, it's one of the biggest. Right now it's the world's largest, but in the day, this thing used to be, they used to build these things for pulling stuff out west, especially when they had bigger hills to climb and, you know, more trains that they'd link onto it. And they were just beasts, you know, nothing but coal and steam, and off this thing would chug and puff. And so it's coming to town for the 250th anniversary of the United States, and it's making its way. It started in Nebraska, I think, and it's making its way slowly back into the east. And we're going to talk this morning to Heather. She's from Union Pacific, about this and how you can actually get on the train, because I believe that it's going to be free, but you got to step through some hoops, right?
0: Because there's not going to be any parking available at the site, but free shuttles will be available at the Walden Galleria. So the public showing is going to take place from 9 a.m. until 2:30 today. And you'll be able to do that. Again, that is going on today. And it is the Union Pacific's big boy, number 4014.
10: Yeah. Yeah.
0: The big boy.
10: It's going to be awesome, man. Cannot wait.
1: Should be a lot of fun. So, yeah, that's coming up. We'll talk to Heather about how you can get on it. You've got to get a shuttle bus from the Galleria Mall in order to head over there tomorrow. Today they're having an employee party.
0: Tomorrow.
1: So today is the employee party, and then tomorrow you're going to be running shuttle all day because they can't just pull up to, you know, any street, and you got to go to the rail yards. But in order to get to the rail yards, you got to get on a shuttle bus. So that's what's going to happen today. But it should be cool. Should be a lot of fun. All right. Well, if we're ready, let's get to news of the day today. And we'll start off on news of the day today first with, yikes, did you see that airplane crash? This was on NBC News. It was a private jet. It was going to the Dominican Republic in order to pick up some people involved with a baseball player. And yeesh.
15: Aviation authorities there say the private jet attempted to land, crash, and then exploded into that ball of fire there, killing both of those pilots on board. Now, multiple angles captured this wreck, as well as first responders trying to douse the flames. Authorities there say the jet was really in the air only for a few minutes when the pilots on board declared an in-flight emergency. But what went wrong is still unclear. Now,
1: yeah, they don't know. You've seen the video, right? So in the video, it plays out just like all the nightmares that I have just before flight. For some reason, you know, every now and then you'll have this dream, or I would anyway, of the plane just coming down and crashing into a fireball, and you're running for your life. And I'm thinking, well, that usually doesn't happen because they don't usually catch those things, the video of them, that clearly. This is about as clear as day. This poor plane comes down and it just lands on its belly and there's nothing left of it. It catches on fire right away. I'm like, oh, that's great. That goes into the bank.
15: Former MLB star Yadier Molina posting on social media that the jet was actually en route to Texas to pick him and his family to Puerto Rico. Now, Molina also expressing his condolences on social media, calling it all just devastating. And tonight, local authorities there in the DR continue investigating the cause of this violent and tragic wreck.
1: Yeah, jeez. What a shame. What an absolute shame. So they're investigating that this morning. All right. So remember I told you that there was a road rage? This happened in California. So we've got a road rage accident. This is in Northern California. They're investigating at the moment. One person hit the other person over the head with a ukulele. There aren't too many ukulele attacks.
0: Usually it's people attacking the person playing the ukulele because they won't stop.
1: Yeah. All we know this so far this morning was the victim was driving when he noticed another driver following too closely behind and honking.
12: Well, then move over.
1: Losing their minds. Both drivers pulled over, got out, traded blows. It's a waste of time. I need to get past you. I don't have time to pull over and punch you in the face. I need you to move.
0: But I want to.
12: Maybe I can stop for a second and kick your ass and then go.
1: Wait a second. If your whole goal is, I got to get going, I'm late for something.
12: Yeah, but now you're making me late already. So.
0: And now I'm really pissed off.
12: But now if I kick your ass, I'm going to feel better when I get there late.
1: That is true. My fist landing blows onto your face.
12: It'd be great.
1: Big smile on my face. That's a good point. Rainbows, puppy dogs. All right,
0: that's why
1: let's
0: a gun
1: continue.
0: Is just so much quicker and easier.
1: What's that?
0: That's why a gun is so much quicker and easier.
1: Well, it is. But you
12: true, true. I ain't got time. Bang.
1: Here's the thing about a gun, though.
0: Yeah, it might have some more consequences.
1: No, the thing about a gun is it's not as pleasing as your fist smashing into the person's face.
0: Fist could be hard
1: right.
0: afterwards.
12: I want some bang, bang, bang.
1: Right. Right. Think of how happy this hockey player was when he was punching this guy in the face.
0: Oh, yeah. This guy. That's right.
16: Bang! Hey, bang!
17: Come on, man.
16: Bang! Enough!
1: It's like smacking bacon. You know, it's just like it's got that sound to it. He was happy. Just shooting the guy doesn't help. Anyway, so both drivers, one was driving closely behind the other and honking. The guy wasn't moving. So they both pulled out and they traded blows. One pulled out a ukulele and hit the other with it. Pong.
0: Tiptoe through the tulips.
1: Both drivers left the scene. Well, mainly because it's like shame at that point. It's like, oh, really? We're hitting each other with ukuleles?
0: Who carries a spare attack ukulele?
1: Right. And what type of damage?
0: Do you keep that under your seat?
1: Like those old-fashioned Willie Nelson guitars?
12: Yeah.
1: They'll hurt.
12: Oh, yeah. Those are heavy.
1: Ukulele?
0: Eh. But a big guitar doesn't fit under your seat.
1: Tung. I don't know.
0: I got my ukulele beater under the seat.
1: Yeah. Didn't you have a pipe at one time? Yeah. The cop said I got to stop.
0: Yeah, that was confiscated.
12: That was too dangerous.
1: Yeah, I know. Yeah, that's not.
0: I think my kid took it.
12: If you grab the ukulele because you got a road rage problem, you know you're probably not going to kill somebody with it.
1: Right.
12: You know, accidentally.
0: Mm-hmm.
12: So that's better than having
0: the steel pipe.
12: Right. Right.
1: Yeah, good point.
12: You know yourself a little bit.
1: You just wonder, though, right? You know, the guy, you know, you're trading blows, and then the guy pulls out a ukulele, and you're like, is that a ukulele?

0: Donahoe used to play a ukulele.
1: Yeah, tiny guitar.
0: Yeah,
1: I call it mine.
2: Yeah. The ukulele is like a slap, where it kind of is just shocking, and you're taken aback, like, what the hell?
0: What's that all about?
1: I mean, it's not even as sturdy as a violin would be. Fairly sturdy for something smaller.
2: Right, it's usually made of cheap wood. And
0: how do I find the one Donahoe song that doesn't have a ukulele, for Christ's sakes? Hold on a second. There's got to be some ukulele sounds here.
2: Who's that one guy who did the Somewhere Over the Rainbow, that huge version of it?
0: Yeah.
1: Tiny Tim was big for it.
2: Tiny Tim.
0: Tiny Tim did it. Yeah, exactly. So, yeah, I got a bunch of people teaching me how to play Tiny Bubbles.
2: That probably sounds just as bad.
0: The ukulele is only good around a fire at night somewhere.
2: You mean in the fire at night?
0: No. you're gathered around and you're all, you know, hanging out. There's the leftovers of a little cookout of some sort, you know, whatever the case may be. Yeah, here you go.

0: The guy's teaching me how to play ukulele, but oh man, are his fingernails long.
1: So here's the analogy.
2: Yuck.
0: Yeah, no, really, that really,
1: how about this one?
2: Really takes you out of a video.
0: It does.
1: I got Eddie Vedder playing a ukulele. How about that?
2: All right.
0: Are his fingernails at least cut?
1: Can't see him.
2: I think he had a whole album with ukuleles.
1: Did he?
2: Yeah. Blindfold.
1: Out of this landslide. Celebrating 50 years of ukulele songs. Whenever we part. It does look funny, it's so tiny.

0: Hey, this isn't bad.
1: No, it's not.
0: I can listen to this for a while.
1: I don't know if I'll check out the whole album, but...
2: His ukulele is named Clarence, by the way.
0: Really?
2: It says Clarence on there.
0: Yeah. Oh, no. I can stick around for this for a little while.
3: I'll grow when you grow. Let me loosen up the blindfold.
0: Dylan at Silver Creek checked in this morning. He goes, what if the guy starts playing the ukulele and then starts playing Santana? Would that calm everybody down?
2: Wow. Yeah.
0: So they're throwing fists and then suddenly, you know, the guy... So I found, I can't believe it, somebody has a video posted.
1: Santana on ukulele.
0: This is Black Magic Woman on ukulele.
1: Wow. I don't even know why I wanted to punch you now.
0: I mean, something about driving and then I want to put my fist through your throat.
1: Yeah, but I can't remember.
0: Yeah, now I got Santana playing.
1: I'm so happy I met you today.
0: Where's this guy go?

0: from the YouTube channel Ukulele Underground.
1: Oh, wow.
0: Wow. Yeah, this is okay.
2: Trying to make a devil out of me. Turn your back on me, baby.
0: Nice job, Dylan. We all wanted to kill this morning. Now, listening to this, we're like, damn, this is great.
1: Because I thought I was going to be more like this guy.

0: By the way, let me ask you something.
1: Animal House.
0: Yeah, that's great. If you find out that your chicken has no bones, yeah. Do you call the ambulance or do you call the police? Which one do you call?
2: Chicken's in trouble.
3: Call the chicken ambulance.
0: It's got no bones in it.
2: Right.
1: Well, a boneless chicken breast.
2: I was born without bones.
0: Yeah. Dylan checked back and he goes, still would be real funny if he was playing and then hit him over the head with it anyway. Yeah, for sure. Deanna and West Seneca checking in this morning. Eddie Vedder is as kind today as he was when he saved my life back in 1992. And that's when she went to see him in 1992. Yeah, that was cool. That was way back when.
1: That was a really good time to see Eddie Vedder, too.
0: Yeah, it was.
1: Boy, right. that was on fire at that point.
2: I think I saw him in 93. So, yeah.
0: Yep, okay. Eric and Sherman, Jacob pulls out his Nerf bat for road rage beatings.
2: I used to carry a weapon in the car and I almost got in some serious trouble with it.
0: But they made you take it away?
2: No, a friend of mine saved me the problem by grabbing it before I could use it.
0: Yeah. Oh, yeah. Yeah.
2: Because I remember reaching in the back seat, you know, on the hump that used to be in the car.
0: Uh-huh.
2: I was like, what? Where the hell?
0: Nerf bat.
2: Where is it?
0: Son of a.
2: And I saw him later. I go, did you take it? He goes, yeah, I took it and threw it away because I knew you were going to use it on somebody.
0: Mm-hmm. Yeah. Not good.
2: I'm like, thank you.
0: Yep.
1: That was a thing back in the day. Everybody used to have something in the car.
0: You never knew, man.
2: Well, I was going to throw it at this pickup truck the one day.
1: Yeah.
2: It was a J-bolt, what they used to use to...
0: Why were you going to throw it at the...
2: Well, first of all, this one dude hit me in an intersection. I was going to get out and smash his brains on the road.
0: Right.
2: And because he was hanging out of the door, like in the middle of the intersection, he blew a red and hit me. So I was going to brain him right there and then go home.
0: But he had already brained him.
2: My friend Pete had taken the J-bolt, which was a real heavy piece of metal.
4: I don't want any problems from you.
2: But then this other dude in the pickup truck cut me off.
0: Yeah.
2: And I'm like, and I was furious because he almost ran me off the road.
0: Yeah.
2: And then he gets up next to me and he's looking at me down from his truck and he's laughing like crazy.
0: Oh,
3: and okay.
0: Okay.
2: It
0: yeah.
2: incensed me.
0: Yeah.
2: Oh, and,
0: yeah.
2: I, and I didn't have anything to throw.
0: Yeah. Yeah.
2: I can still see his face to today.
0: Mm-hmm. Yeah. Yeah. You just want to smash the smug mm-hmm. off.
2: But if he had a ukulele,
0: yeah,
2: and then he chilled me out,
0: sure, might have been a whole different story.
2: Know, maybe
0: is he singing Black Magic? You just might pick up my magic. So you ran me off the road just to, yeah, man, just to serenade
2: just
0: you,
2: so we could jam.
0: You weren't gonna listen to me otherwise. You coming on to me?
5: Yes, you've got your spell on me, baby. Turning my heart into stone.
0: All right. Yeah, I know it. Well, all right. Hopefully we're all calmer in the road this morning. It's not mm-hmm. worth it. It's not worth it. It's not worth it. All right. 716-210-9797. Let's get to some more stuff in news of the day today where a woman in California was cleaning out a garage when she discovered 20 sticks of live dynamite inside of a freezer.
1: Wow.
0: Yeah. Well, look, you know, you get into like, so Alessia here at the station, she did the bravest thing you could do at an office. She went in and cleaned the office refrigerator.
2: Which one?
4: No.
0: The dumpy, the main one that we all
2: use. Oh, okay, good. Because I got a yogurt that's been in the small one out here for like 2 weeks. I haven't eaten yet.
0: No, we're just going to throw that into traffic. That ain't going to last.
1: That's fresh.
0: No. This thing, we've got this, like every place, we've got an office refrigerator, mm-hmm. and it was trashed.
2: Just
0: trashed. I know it. I don't know why she put herself through it. But she went in, gloves and all, and did what she had to do.
2: Oof.
0: So sometimes, though, they're so freezer burned.
1: Sometimes.
6: Sometimes. That is better.
0: It's true. They're so freezer burned, though, you don't know what the hell's in it. And so that's kind of what she did. And they had to call the bomb squad and everything. Here's the captain in California.
7: There was approximately 20 active dynamite sticks in the freezer. She didn't know who it belonged to, how it got there. Our officer responded. We started evacuating people about 500 feet away from that residence.
0: Yeah.
3: A boom.
0: Yeah, that's...
2: Big time.
0: That's nuts.
2: Those things start leaking. That's volatile. Real bad.
0: I know it. Yikes. That is frightening and beyond disastrous. But that's what she did. She found it, and you know, her attempt anyway was to try and clean it out, and then she went, uh-oh, this is a bit beyond my pay grade. Yeah.
2: Was it like a residential freezer? Like at somebody's house?
0: She was cleaning out a garage.
2: Why the hell did they have it?
0: I don't know, man. I don't know. You know, there's a chance that there was... You know, she was going through it. And
2: like, how does a regular civilian come about dynamite?
0: And then who puts it there, right? Like, was it some crazy drunken uncle who was like, oh, I'm sorry, man. I might need this one day
2: when the world goes to hell.
1: Well, it's been there since the 4th of July party. I thought we'd really have a big bang.
2: Got some new fireworks.
1: Speaking of fireworks, did you see that truck on the side of the road in Tennessee?
0: We got a story on that in just a few minutes, right? That's crazy.
2: Yeah.
0: So just nuts. So she's a homeowner. She's in her 80s. And so she's cleaning it out. The bomb squad was called. Police classified it as a lost found property rather than a criminal investigation, believing the dynamite belonged to the woman's late husband who purchased it for construction years ago. And that's how. So he's like, well, I don't know what to do with it. I'll put it in the freezer. You never know when I need to do it. You know, end of times and such.
2: The best idea is not to even tell my wife.
0: That would be the thing to do. Right? Jesus.
1: Well, certain construction, you do need to blow things up sometimes.
0: You brought up a good point. You need to let your wife know, because you're probably going to go first.
2: Right.
0: You need to let your wife know how you've booby-trapped the house, or you left stuff behind. The old man, you know, before he goes, he should have told my mother that he had, like, $200 stuffed in a book. She's ready to give away the book. You know, she's like, well, you know, she made a pile and she was donating some.
1: Well, that's what makes AmVet shopping so fun.
0: Right. And she went through the book and she's like, she goes, I found $200 in the book.
2: Really?
0: Yeah. You know why? Because the old man didn't tell us how booby-trapped the house was.
1: He also might have forgotten.
0: There's a good chance.
2: Secondhand stores wouldn't exist if dude just told everybody everything.
0: But you have to. Look, you're probably at one point going to go,
2: right.
0: And you're going to fall over. Give the family a map. Now, there's also a chance that the family will go, you got $200 in the book, and it'll be spent that afternoon. Yeah.
1: There's a reason you keep secrets sometimes.
0: Yeah.
1: Secret stash.
0: I know it. Yeah.
2: Is there anything you want to confess? There's 20 sticks of dynamite in the freezer.
0: What? What did you just... you're saying that the family were like, he lost his mind. He's yammering about dynamite.
2: He must have dementia now. He doesn't know what he's talking about.
0: There's dynamite.
2: Dynamite in the freezer.
0: Freezer.
2: All that pornography is not his that we found in the attic. He's holding it for a friend.
0: Yeah, no, that's not mine. I didn't take those pictures.
2: Right.
0: Anything you find that's weird, that's not me. Oh, God. Yeah, I know it. Finding dynamite's a crazy thing, man.
2: Mm-hmm.
0: Yeah, finding dynamite is a weird... One summer, it was about this time where we got out for school, and there was a company, it was an old factory. It caught on fire. So after it burned and there was just the shell of it, there was a box, rumored to be a box of dynamite. And we walked past it, and one day we're looking for trouble, and we walk in to the burned out husk of the building, and there was the box and the dynamite.
2: Holy cow.
0: Right? And so we found it, and we're like, oh, God. And so, you know, you're pacing. You don't know what to do. And so
8: that's Rich.
0: Yeah.
8: Well, you better call him.
0: So we like idiots, we walked away and we're like, all right, we got to make plans for the dynamite.
2: Yes.
0: So we were going to dig a hole and we were going to bury it. And I don't know what we were going to do. Well, because we wanted to hide it. The idea was we couldn't take it to our houses. So we were going to find a place.
1: Good answer. Good answer.
0: Right. So we're going to go find a place in the woods. We're going to dig a hole and then we're bury it.
2: Sure.
0: Perfect. I think a decent plan for 10-year-olds. So we walked over and went back and then regrouped. And then said, we'll do it later in the week. And when we got back later in the week, son of a bitch, box was gone.
2: The rival group of kids got it.
0: Either an older group of kids, they're like idiots.
1: Did you hear any explosions over the course of that week?
0: Or the people who, right. Oh, yeah, there's always explosions. But the people who own the company, wait a second, did you check the building for everything? Yeah, I got all the cooked books and the hidden ledgers and stuff like that. No, did you get the dynamite? Ah, the dynamite, of course. So we never got a chance.
1: Did you say there was a fire in that building?
0: Yes.
2: Yeah,
1: how did it survive the fire?
0: Well, it was the one section that didn't, like, most of it was like charred out, but there was like the one area that they knocked it down, and it was like a garage area or something like that. So they had knocked down most of the fire by then.
2: Did you guys tempt fate like a bunch of kids? Like, first you go up, you peek in it, then you tap it with a stick. Then you give it a little kick.
1: And then you smell it. Then you taste it.
0: You send the 6-year-old with a stick. Yep. Just poke it.
2: Go hit it.
1: Tastes like gunpowder, all right.
0: Yeah. I know it. 716-210-9797. I don't know why, but today is National Donald Duck Day. He made his cartoon debut as the Wise Little Hen in 1934.
2: It's Donald Duck Day, then we all need to take our pants off.
0: Just take your pants off.
2: Donald Duck in it.
1: Yep. Well, Florida's already beaten us to the punch.
0: Yep. Meanwhile, that Tennessee truck you were talking about.
1: Carrying the fireworks?
0: Wild. Man.
2: That is like the ultimate... You know, when you talk to a truck driver or something, I always think like, you know, you're not hauling milk,
0: right?
2: You're white knuckling it because you got
1: gasoline
2: or dynamite or fireworks
1: or anything with the flammable logo on the back.
2: Mm-hmm. Mm-hmm. Oh man,
0: happened last Saturday early evening. Highway patrol had already stopped traffic in both directions, so people at least got a chance to see the show. Nobody was hurt. The truck driver didn't have the required hazardous materials endorsement, so he shouldn't have been driving it. And well.
9: Explosion, boom!
1: It's even better to see it.
2: It's a screw-up at work that everybody knows you screwed up.
1: Oh, yeah. But the truck caught fire somehow.
0: Yeah. Oh, yeah. It was frightening. So, yeah, that's nuts, isn't it? Yeah. So...
1: Too bad it wasn't at night.
0: Right. Yeah, for sure.
1: Still
0: nobody hurt.
1: Pretty spectacular to see.
0: Yep. Finally, a baby coyote in Arizona was found, and so it's recovering. I believe they had cactus spines. So they found this little baby coyote covered in cactus spines. Ooh. And they went out and they were able to carefully remove all the spines. Here's the vet tech talking about it.
10: We have a coyote pup that is covered in Cholla cactuses. These cactuses are super gnarly and they have barbed spines and they stick to your skin like crazy. So this guy definitely needs some help. When you pull, you can see that these spines are barbed, how it pulls the skin like that, and they don't come out smooth.
0: So that's the vet tech talking about it. They were able to get the spines out of the little pup, the baby coyote, and so off he ran into the woods.
1: To terrorize people later and eat their pets.
0: Oh my God, look at the poor little thing. Yeah.
2: Those spines
0: just
2: hurt, man.
0: Just covered. And so they took a long time and they were able to. Oof. Yeah. Yeah, that's nuts. 716-210-9797. All right. We're going to take a break. When we come back, we're going to tell you about this massive steam train that's coming to town later today. And then you'll be able to see it tomorrow as the United States celebrates 250 years. Union Pacific is having a big celebration by bringing out the world's largest steam train
2: to
0: Buffalo. Yeah, that's it. That's next.
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2: Just some minor limited delays starting to pop up for you in the usual spots. Of course, 290 East, once you're right near Main Street, and also looking at the 90 East, right around William. Slows down a little bit, then starts moving again. Obviously, it's probably just the beginning of some of the heavier spots throughout your morning this morning, but right now, those are the only two.
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1: It is now 7:28, and we are looking at a pretty warm day today. So we've got a little stretch here that's going to be way above normal. We're at 67 right now, looking at a high of 85 this afternoon with partly sunny skies and a chance of showers and thunderstorms. They're talking about these kind of being scattered and mixed in the afternoon and evening, so you might see them, you might not. It probably won't last real long. More chances of showers, though, in the overnight. We'll drop down to 66, and tomorrow showers are likely and a possible thunderstorm as well with a high of 81.
0: Headlines, and Trump plan to impose $100,000 fees on employers seeking visas for foreign workers has been shut down by a federal judge after finding it is an unlawful tax. Meanwhile, a veterinarian, Kimberly Brown, will avoid jail and probation. Prosecutors said she falsified records to avoid returning a support dog named Benji to its owner on the Tuscarora Nation. She will have to apologize and pay restitution.
1: Well, the Buffalo Bills will get mandatory minicamp underway starting today, so the next couple days they'll be practicing, and then it's a long break before rejoining later in July at St. John Fisher up in Rochester. Meanwhile, Game 4 is set for the Stanley Cup Final tonight. Carolina at Vegas, 8 o'clock on ABC. Right now it is Vegas leading that series 2-1.
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22: Yesterday, L.A. City Council member Nithya Raman moved ahead of Spencer Pratt and is now the local candidate who faced Karen Bass, the incumbent, in the November runoff. I guess those crystals didn't work after all.
1: It is now 7:29. You've got the Shred and Reagan Show. Good morning. I wanted to let you know, coming up on Saturday, June 20th, is my Backyard Rib Throwdown to benefit Variety Club, and we've got a new twist going on this year. We're going to have the Battle of the Bills Barbecue, where Eric Woods' barbecue spices are going up against Reed Ferguson's, and you're going to be able to stop by and do a taste test. And you can vote for which one is best, and everybody that makes that donation to Variety Club for the taste test, it's a blind taste test, like the old Pepsi and Coke stuff, is registered to win then an autographed football from the Joe Andreessen, Buffalo Joe Andreessen. And of course, we've got other prizes like a Flamingo Patio Furniture set available you can buy tickets for, and also a grill from our friends over at Buffalo Barbecue Quest. So that's all going on Saturday, June 20th at TSG Barbecue, Seneca Street in Elma.
0: 716-210-9797. Eric's checking in. Eric and Sherman, he goes, I have nothing to hide. We're talking about, look, if you're getting older, you should tell your family what you've stuffed inside books and underneath mattresses before you drop over. Eric goes, I have nothing of value to hide. My wife and kids are going to have a hell of a scavenger hunt if they think my stuff is going to have money in it. So, you know, you got to do what you got to do, I guess. Guys, back in the day, we would get half sticks of dynamite for the 4th of July. That's Ralph.
1: Oh, yeah.
0: Oh, yeah.
1: Quarter sticks.
0: Remember quarter sticks, the summer of the quarter stick of dynamite. But you could definitely lose a limb on that. Or you could spend some time this afternoon and tomorrow watching the largest steam train in existence come to Buffalo. It's a Union Pacific big boy, and this is a little video of it going past a bunch of people who are at a crossing watching this thing come by. The power on this. And it's pulling a lot of cars, and it's coming to Buffalo this afternoon. And we have Heather Garcia and Kristen Wong, who are part of Union Pacific, to tell us a little bit more about this and how you can actually see it today. Heather, Kristen, good morning. How are you?
23: Good morning.
24: Good morning.
0: So, Heather, we'll start with you. What is this?
23: Yeah, sure. So, we are actually Norfolk Southern, because, you know, Norfolk Southern operates track here on the eastern half of the U.S. So, this is the first time that Big Boy is coming over into the east, basically. You know, it operates in the west, usually with Union Pacific, but we're partnering with Union Pacific to bring it over here to the east to kind of celebrate America's 250th. So it'll be pulling a train with commemorative locomotives. We've got a Norfolk Southern locomotive on there, the 1776, which has the, you know, imagery of the Liberty Bell on it. It'll have a bunch of really cool rail cars to check out. Like you said, it pulls in today. We'll have an employee-only event today celebrating our own railroaders and kind of what they contribute here to the local community and to the economy at large. And then tomorrow we've got an event, you know, for the public so everyone can come out and see it. Of course, people can come see it, you know, on the road, But the real cool thing is tomorrow that Kristen can tell you about, where we'll have it so people can come and check it out up close.
1: Now, are these things, I mean, obviously it's being driven here, so it's operating, but are these used at all in any kind of operation other than maybe little tours and shows?
23: So mostly this is if you want to see a steam locomotive, I would say this is the big one you want to check out. There are, like you said, there are some steam tours and stuff that happen in other places around the country, but, you know, there's nothing quite like seeing Big Boy in person.
0: Wow. All right. So if I want to go, Kristen, why don't you step me through it? How do I go and see this? Because, you know, you can see it off the tracks, but if you don't have, you know, a route and you don't know where it's going to be going, it's not like you're going to, it's going to, you know, pull up on, you know, the Depew station downtown and you'll be able to climb on it, right? So how can you see it?
3: Right. And let me tell you, for the folks listening, if you love trains, you're not going to want to miss this. So tomorrow, June 10th, we'll have a public display from 9 to 2:30. To attend the public display, you'll need to park at the Walden Galleria Mall, and there'll be shuttle service that will take you to the event. There are no walk-ins for safety reasons. There are no walk-ins to this site, so you have to park at the mall and take the shuttle. The first shuttle will start leaving around 8:30, but I encourage folks to get there early because I'm telling you, this is a historic event, and people will start getting there to line up to take those shuttles on over. The last shuttle will leave the mall at 2:30, and I do want to say, you know, this is a completely free event. You know, this is about creating opportunities for communities to experience the legacy of American railroading.
1: Now, as this thing pulls in today, is there a chance that I could be stuck in traffic watching it go by on the tracks?
23: I would say, I know that there's a lot of people who are going to turn out to catch it. if you're stuck in traffic, it might be because of the crowd.
1: Oh, okay. I didn't know. You know, I mean, it's got to get here somehow, right? It's got to get here on some tracks.
23: Yep. It's operating on Norfolk Southern track, just the same kind of track that you see Norfolk Southern trains on.
1: Okay.
23: All the time.
1: It's possible you could see it. All right. I mean, nothing like seeing it in person, of course, up front and where you can touch
23: Definitely.
1: It.
23: Definitely.
0: Oh, what's that, right? Somebody who's...
3: Yep. And this,
0: I'm sorry, we're watching a video right now. I want to play this for you. This is a video of somebody following the train as it's making its way through a city, like you're talking about.

0: She's amazing. Heather, I don't know if you could describe a little bit of the train itself, but it's got a name to it, right? It's like a 488. So what is that? How many wheels are driving this thing?
1: So the locomotive is Union Pacific's number 4014, but Big Boy is what everyone calls it. And it'll be pulling a train that has, like I said, a bunch of really cool stuff on it. So Big Boy, of course, we know everyone wants to see Big Boy. But it's got some commemorative locomotives. Like I said, it's got Norfolk Southern's number 1776. So that's got a special paint scheme on it, done by our shop there in Altoona, PA. And then it's also got a bunch of really cool business cars. So those are old historic passenger cars, where, you know, you can take a look at those and it looks like basically being transported back in time, kind of. They're exactly what you think of when you think of, you know, old school, you know, riding the rails decades ago, really cool experience. But it's got a ton of cool stuff. And then we've also got our New York Central Heritage locomotive. This was a Norfolk Southern locomotive that we've designed in the special paint scheme to recognize the New York Central, which was a really big operating railroad out of Buffalo. So traversed through Buffalo. Buffalo was a key node there for the New York Central, and that's a really cool thing for people to see. We really want to, you know, give a nod to the history of Buffalo's railroading too.
0: That's awesome. That's so cool. As we're watching this Union Pacific Big Boy making its way through, I'm just looking at the, it's unusual, right? Because it's got four wheels up front and then it's got eight wheels driving it, you know, with, you know, in the under the boiler, and then it's got another eight wheels underneath the boiler, and then it's got the four in the back underneath the cab. It's just massive amounts of power.
2: Yep.
3: This is like,
2: it has a 488 four wheel arrangement, and it actually weighs 1.2 million pounds.
3: Wow.
0: Yeah. No, it's nothing but steel. Do you know anything
3: and
0: about
3: it's all
0: the
3: black? It looks like those old movies too, when you see that sucker coming around the bend there, and somebody's tied up on the tracks.
0: Right. Right. Some dastardly, you know, yes, individual's about ready to take the poor gal out. Do you know anything about when it was built? What was it built for?
1: So there were a couple of them built, and this is the world's largest operating steam locomotive. So this is the last one of that set, basically, that's still operating on the road today.
0: Wow.
1: They do have one just like it, but not running, not moving anything, not doing a cross-country tour, certainly, in Steamtown there in Scranton. But this is kind of, like I said, the one to see, because this is the one that's out on the road. Very cool.
0: Yeah. Now, the one at Steamtown I saw years ago, they've got a lot of old trains set up in Scranton that you can watch, that you can see some of these and climb on.

0: Now, when you get there, can you actually get into the cab? Can you climb around on some of the trains, or is it just sort of stand aside and look at it?
1: You won't be able to get onto the actual cab, but you can get very closer than you'll, you know, have an opportunity to otherwise.
0: Yeah, I got you. Well, this is awesome. And it's going to be only for one day. Tomorrow is when you'll be able to do it from 10 until, did you say 2:30?
1: From 9 until 2:30.
0: Okay, got it. 9 until 2:30. All right, look, if we have any other questions, we've got all the information and the contacts, and if anybody else has questions about it, we'll throw it your way. But otherwise, appreciate you getting up early this morning, giving us some information, and thanks for bringing this thing to town. This is awesome.
2: Thanks so much.

0: the black smoke coming out of this thing? Roll coal in your truck doesn't even come close.
1: Does the engineer have a big puffy blue and white striped hat?
0: She said that they're all in overalls.
1: Okay.
0: Yeah. Good God, you'll be a 10-year-old boy again running around going, trains, look at the trains. 716-210-9797. So yeah, this Union Pacific big boy train coming this afternoon, and then tomorrow you'll be able to get on a shuttle bus and head over to see it. Don and Arcade checking in this morning. The train was supposed to run over Letchworth Trestle in the park. Oh,
1: wow.
0: That's interesting. Yeah.
1: What, on the way here or on the way out?
0: I'm not sure, but it was supposed to at one point, which would be a cool visual. Rich in Orchard Park sent this in. Buddy sent this from the stop in Euclid, Ohio yesterday. Holy God, look at the size of this thing. They've shined it up too, right? Like, so.
1: Oh yeah, it looks nice.
0: The front end of the American boiler part in Schenectady where they built it. So it says American Locomotive Company Schenectady Works, November of 1941. Interesting. So that part of it was built, but then they've got the rest of it shined up and there's somebody outside inspecting it and checking it out.
1: Oh, right before the war, huh?
0: Right.
1: Right before Pearl Harbor.
0: Cool photo. Cool photo. Yep. Yeah, I know it, man. That's a lot of fun. That's a lot of fun. Cool. Well, let us know what you think and whether or not you're going to go see it. But if you got any other questions, let us know. 716-210-9797. Well, you know, the other thing is, from time to time, we've been able to expand our list of people who are going to bring sports. Now that we're the home of the Buffalo Bills, we can't wait. We're pretty excited about the whole thing. And so we're going to be bringing more people on over the next couple of weeks as they become part of our sports team to cover the Bills in new and exciting ways. And one of those guys might happen to be Skeletor on sports. Joining us with the sports world's top headlines, ladies and gentlemen, Skeletor on sports.
2: Vegas took game one from Carolina, then next up the Alien and the Spurs last night, and you won't be watching your Buffalo Sabres or Buffalo Bills this weekend.
1: Well,
0: sounds like Stan in Lackawanna calling.
1: Some of that is true, Skeletor, but the Bills and the Sabres are done. I mean, if the Bills did play in June, people could still listen to the games right here on 97 Rock, the voice of the Bills. Maybe you want to save your evil plan until the fall when they're playing again.
2: That's right, you microphone-munching radio goofs. Stop it. No, wait. Both of your teams aren't playing and voice of the Bills? Congratulations.
1: You.
2: Your teams didn't win, did they?
0: Well, no, unfortunately, no. Sabres had a good run, though, like after 15 years of not making the playoffs.
2: Oh, that sounds amazing. I love a good comeback story. I mean, perfect. Exactly how my scheme was supposed to go.
1: Well, it was electric around here, and got to say, you seem like you're actually in a good mood.
0: Yeah, he does.
2: Oh, feeling like a different fiend these days, you gorgeous gents. Opportunities abound. It's been a long road through Eternia, slim times, but Skeletor's back on top. A good comebacker, like your Sabres.
0: So what's going on here? You're branching out from just covering the sports?
2: Well, there's more to life than sports, my farcical friends. I climbed back rung by rung with the Geico ads, two cartoons on the FlixNet, induction into the Toy Hall of Fame, and I parlayed all of that into a brand new movie.
1: That's right, your new movie. Right.
2: You know, being a big Hollywood star gives me so much more time to dedicate to Skeletor being on the party line. Tell your friends it's only 99 cents per minute to talk to me. Skeletor and all of your boy band.

0: and friends, Joey McIntyre, Ralph Tresvant, and to a lesser extent, El DeBarge. But don't let my candid candor belie my true intentions.
1: Aw, Skeletor. Can't you just enjoy the comeback ride and not plot and scheme, for God's sakes?
0: But it's in my bones. I've worked with the richest and therefore smartest tech billionaires to shut down all TV, satellite, digital, and internet. You'll be forced to go to the movie theater for entertainment and get away from your family.
2: Skeletor, everything is digital now. You're shooting yourself in the foot here. You're cutting us off from watching it at home, like on demand or a streaming service?
0: Watch it at home on demand? This is not a porno. Although I did get ripped for this. Do you know how hard it was to get back into shape? Body by Jake does a really good job.
1: Yes, no. But what we mean is, you know, to rent at home or buy it at home so, you know, we can still see the movie at your own convenience. You're leaving money on the table.
0: Convenience? No, you have to wait 8 months when it comes out on home video cassette like everyone else. Curse you, Shredden Reagan. Can't you let your skelly brother, as the kids say, get his flowers?
2: Well, you shouldn't be messing with all that technology, but maybe we'll go see it this weekend.
0: Oh, you will? Is that a definite maybe? Oh, thank you. All that work. And by the way, do you think you could loan me $10 so I could go myself? I don't seem to be on the guest list, and residual checks are a pittance.
1: $10? I mean, how does he think he's going to get in the movie? Skeletor, when was the last time you went to the movies?
0: You know, I'm still kind of waiting to see if Marty and Doc got Back to the Future, but, you know.
3: Please deposit 10 cents for the next 4 minutes.
0: Not that woman. I don't have 10 cents for another call.
1: How does he find a payphone?
0: I need the $10. I was on with Shredder Reagan. It's my big comeback. You can't cut me off.
1: 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Yep, part of the expanding coverage here on 97 Rock. 716-210-9797. 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
13: Yeah, you're looking at some delays right now, some heavy congestion. The 90 East, of course, right around William, up past, let's say all the way up to the 33, just moving slow there. 190 South near downtown, right at Niagara Street. It's jammed up there. Didn't see an accident, but may have just been out of view. That is right past the Niagara Street ramp. And the 219 northbound between Mile Strip and Ridge, moving very slowly.
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2: It is now 7:54, and we are looking at a warm day today. So way above normal temperatures for sure. Right now, 67, pleasant, partly cloudy. Might feel a little bit on the muggy side. That mugginess is going to bring probably some showers and thunderstorms popping up later on this afternoon, this evening, of the scattered variety. Probably not lasting real long, but we'll see more of a steady rain overnight. Today's high 85, tonight's low 66. Tomorrow, showers are likely. Possible thunderstorms as well with a high of 81.
15: Headlines, and Israel has halted strikes against Iran. Negotiators continue to work on a peace plan. Iran's nuclear program still a major sticking point. A Buffalo man, Derek Harris, was shot by police last month after he stabbed an officer, faces charges. He also pulled a knife on a Lyft driver. The DA said it was clear he was trying to harm himself and others.
2: Well, Knicks fans had to put away the brooms. Unfortunately, the sweep is no longer in play, as last night it was the Spurs winning 115-111 to bring the series now to 2-1. Knicks still lead. Game 4 is set for tomorrow, and ticket prices have dropped since it won't be the final game of this series. And we also saw that the Buffalo Bills are getting ready for mandatory minicamp. That gets underway a little bit later on here this morning.
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16: We had Game 3 of the NBA Finals between the New York Knicks and the San Antonio Spurs. This was the first NBA Finals game in New York City in 27 years. The fans are so excited. There was a report two people on the subway actually made eye contact with each other today.
2: Wait. It is now 7:56 at WGRF Buffalo, the mighty 97 Rock. 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
15: Preach, preach, Frank. So we're going to talk to Frank a little bit later on this morning. He's going to tell the story about what happens when you get into a car accident and how to not get jobbed by the insurance company or some of these repair shops. And now these repair shops that get in bed with the insurance companies, which, you know, you wake up and the birds are singing and the sun is out like it is this morning. And you're like, ah, life is good. And you realize, you know, there are at least a subsection of the world and humanity that's gathered together to try to get a few extra bucks out of you. And you're like, you son of a bitches, I didn't know this. If I had known. And so we're going to kind of pull back the curtain a little bit on the way this process works. And Frank's one of those guys, learned a long time ago, and Elma Collision was another one, that there are ways around that to try to extract at least another 10% from the way that they have it currently set up.
2: Yeah, Elma really started the fights. They're no longer in business. He ended up selling out years later. But for a long time, you remember those Bob Zack commercials.
15: Yeah.
2: You know, and he was fighting the insurance company for you. And that's something that Frank does. And there's some other shops that do that, too.
15: Yep.
2: There's also shops that are just all about taking in as much work as possible and not really caring and not giving you that information.
15: Or at least, you know, you're not going to get the same sort of, you know, personalized touch. Somebody who's going to, you know, make sure that the thing's put together right. Like, in other words, we don't want to sound like a bunch of old cranks like, yeah, they're trying to screw you is what they're trying to do. It is set up in a certain way that, you know, they're trying to extract a few more bucks out of you. There's a way to do it right. And so Frank's going to be on a little bit later on. What had happened was I took it to a mechanic, and the mechanic, young mechanic, he didn't know how to drive a 6-speed. And the car just went straight into the wall. And it was totaled almost.
2: You're getting an oil change, right?
15: That was it. I was getting an oil change. And look, the garage, The garage did the best they could. They did right by me. The manager's a really cool guy, but there was nothing they could do. The kid, I think what he did was he had it in first gear when he started it up, and then he got out of the car to check the oil, and he just popped the clutch, and the thing flew on him. Right, and so it went straight into the wall, and it went straight into the wall. I posted photos on Facebook. You see a bunch of photos there, but yeah,
2: the hood was up, and so a lot of damage.
15: The hood was up.
2: So, yeah,
15: the hood was up. That's a great point. This thing went into the parts room in the back of the garage with the hood up, and it just went. And the problem was because everything in the front got crumpled and scratched and dented. You know, the insurance company came back and said, yeah, we're going to have to total it. I'm like, total it? Yeah, you got to replace a hood and a couple of fenders. Nah, it's totaled. I'm like, that's insane. And I wanted to keep the car. So I had to negotiate to buy the damn car back. And that's where it got complicated as well. But Frank did a great job. He matched the paint. It looks good. He used all OEM parts. He did a great job.
2: And he advised you as to how to do this, how to fight for your rights, because, you know, your car was worth more than what they were saying it's worth.
15: Well, even in the beginning. So when I first got the call from the garage, they're like, yeah, we'll take it over to our shop and we'll fix it up. You won't even know. I'm like, oh, no. Hold on. I'll take it to Frank, you know, because you don't know who they're taking it over to. Right. I have no idea. You know, that's part of it, too. They want to rush you to get, you know, a fix job. One of the reasons why they had so many guys like tow trucks running around the city for a while, beating each other up to try and get to your car, was they'd tow it to their shop, get it fixed, take as much profit off as they possibly
2: could. Not to mention storage charges.
15: Sure, and everything else. And by the end of it, you're like, my car's kind of fixed. The doors sort of close. I didn't get a single dime out of this thing. Yeah. And my insurance has gone up, by the way.
2: And you know, finding somebody that does good work is key. And I've known Frank for a long time. And
15: he knows his stuff. He's been doing it forever.
2: I've trusted him to do some stuff. I mean, I had him put a hood tack on my Firebird. Now, that means you've got to cut a hole in this hood. And I've got a 400 hood. It's an expensive hood if you tried to replace it. Good luck. You know, you don't want to screw it up. You got to have somebody that's going to do it right. I was afraid to cut it myself.
15: Frank had computers and satellites and everything else. And he knows what he's doing. He's been doing this since he was a kid.
2: Meticulous. Yeah. That's one thing about Frank is he does it. I mean, he's so meticulous with the job he does.
15: Yep. So he's going to tell us, give us some pointers. If you get into one of these car accidents, you're like, what the hell do I do? Frank's going to step us through, and I'll tell my story as well. But that's coming up about 9:25 this morning. Yeah, it sucks, man. It sucks when something like that happens, especially when you get a call from the insurance company and you're like, I babied this car. I didn't want to, you know, I had no interest in picking up a car loan because now they're all, what, $40,000? Every single thing you buy?
2: Yeah.
15: Jesus. It's like buying Knicks tickets. So it's just not worth it. And I'm thinking, you're going to total my car? So I didn't ask for any of this stuff. And now on top of it all, I got to pick up a car loan and all that others. So it worked out, but Frank was a big help, and he'll step us through it. All right, so we've got that this morning. What do you say we spend a couple of minutes before we do? Should mention we've been getting a lot of texts about this. And so Stan of Lackawanna's funny. He's like, how did you know I was writing Skeletor's opening script? Thanks, Stan. The train that's coming to town this afternoon, we were just talking to the folks from Norfolk Southern, but this is a Union Pacific big boy steam train that's coming to town later this afternoon. The only way to see it is tomorrow from 9 to 2:30. You have to go to the Walden Galleria, and there'll be shuttle buses running to take you over. That's the only way you could see it. But it is going to be
2: this
15: crossing.
2: This is also the only one that's in operation.
15: Yeah. But it is going to go to Letchworth State Park, the Arch Bridge, at 12:20 on Thursday.
2: Don't be walking across it.
15: No.
2: And you see people walking across that trestle.
15: Yeah.
2: And I have heard stories about they're walking and all of a sudden a train's coming because it is active still.
15: That'll mess you up real fast, right?
2: Yeah, oh yeah.
15: So it's making its way into the Buffalo area tomorrow, this afternoon. And they're going to do like a company thing with it. You know, I have a bunch of people from Norfolk Southern hang out with it this afternoon. But tomorrow, from 9 until 2:30, you got to go to the Walden Galleria, and you'll be able to see it. So, and it's free.
2: Is our friend Murray going to be guarding that thing?
15: Murray is going to be guarding the thing, as a matter of fact. Yeah, Murray was Murray was instrumental in helping us, you know, get those, you know, Heather and Kristen
2: both
15: on.
2: Thanks, Murray.
15: Yeah, Murray's a good dude. But so that's going on today. And yes, Letchworth on Thursday at 12:20. So thanks for sending that stuff over to us. Go over and see this thing. It's awesome. Snoozer checking in this morning. Good morning, guys. Big Boy is traveling eastward to Scranton and Philadelphia. And yes, indeed, it is going to go through Letchworth as well. So
2: wow.
15: That's cool. All right. Let's turn to the want ads. And so one of the things that we do from time to time is we head over to Craigslist Buffalo and Facebook Marketplace and find some things people are selling. And we've got some cool stuff today. Let's dive in. First things first. So we've got this kit car that somebody is selling. It's a 1972 Sebring Bremen. And they want $8,000 for it. But it was driven for 13,000 miles. It's got a 1971 fuel-injected Porsche. It's white.
2: Oh, it's got a Porsche motor in it?
15: Yeah, it probably needs a paint job. But these are like kit cars that you could sort of put together back in the day. And the roof lifts off. That's how you get into it.
13: Yeah, super cool.
2: A lot of these are built on Volkswagen Beetle chassis. And a lot of them had the Volkswagen motor, but Porsche and Volkswagen are the same company. And you can interchange those. So.
15: But it's cool,
2: the
15: right?
2: Porsche because is definitely more performance than the old bug motor.
15: It's space age in a way that the roof...
13: It opens like a Batmobile.
15: Yeah, mm-hmm. It's cool.
2: There was a whole bunch of those that were built like that. And they look really cool, but they were always disappointing to find out... Oh, it's only got a Volkswagen motor in it?
15: Yeah, no, this thing's got the Porsche. So, and it's only got 13,000 miles. As I said, it's going to need a paint job, and I don't know how else the interior was taken.
13: But, man, for $8,000 and a couple grand to put into it and show up at car shows, that thing is cool.
2: Yeah. Paint job will probably cost you at least $8,000 to $10,000.
15: Well, you're going to have to put some money into it.
13: Oh, yeah. Well, I can go get some spray paint and do it at my house.
2: then you might as well just leave it the way it is.
15: Right, cool car on the side. Right. Anyway, that's at Facebook Marketplace. Good luck.
2: All right, what do I got here?
13: Something cool?
2: Probably something that car might have been called at one point, a chamber pot. It's a toilet. I just keep throwing money into it, right? This is a chamber pot for sale it was $150. It's been marked down to $100. Late 1800s, early 1900s chamber pot, original porcelain bowl. Now, it's a toilet. It looks a little bit like your parents' old... hi-fi stereo system. It's all wood, you know, but it's got the porcelain bowl, the top lifts open like your stereo.
13: Sure.
2: But there's no plumbing involved, so at some point you've got to empty the chamber pot.
15: Goes back to a time when there was no indoor plumbing, right? And that's all that not it's not all that long ago.
2: But how convenient was this at that time instead of having to go out in the wintertime out to the outhouse?
13: I mean, if you want to save money, you could get one of those now. You're not paying your water bills from flushing from big toilet.
2: Right.
13: But you can get a chamber pot. You said convenient. It's convenient when it's in your bedroom, say you're on the second floor.
15: Right.
13: It's not convenient when you got to take that thing down two flights of steps, take it outside.
15: Yeah, it's true. There is.
13: Good luck not spilling it on yourself.
15: That's transportation.
2: You've
15: right
2: got
15: there.
2: The bucket inside that you've got to take out.
13: Mm-hmm.
2: I think there's a commercial running right now where they show... I think it was Frank's Plumbing on TV, and they show some guy in a chamber pot. And
13: oh, jeez.
15: My father told the story. He grew up in a house without indoor plumbing.
13: Yeah.
15: And so they had stuff like that back then. And he didn't talk about it much, but, you know, that's insane that you had to do it.
2: I mean, it's just a flat seat. It's not even a normal-looking toilet seat, right? But it was from the late
13: 1800s. Well, they weren't looking for comfort back then.
2: Yeah.
13: Oh, sit down and do it.
2: What'd you spend on your new toilet? More than $100?
13: No.
2: Okay.
13: Yeah. Okay. No, I'm cheap.
15: It was, it's minus
13: 60. 50. It was 60 bucks.
15: Yeah. Okay. It's minus 15 degrees outside. It's pot or go outside, right? Mm-hmm. You know, it's the some days. That was it, Jackie. That was the that was in the day before big toilet.
2: You can get on the pot for $100.
15: Horse and buggy.
13: Back then it was big hole in the backyard.
15: Look at big hole. Charges us all this money to dig this thing.
13: Well, speaking of big toilet, I'll see your one chamber pot and give you three used toilets for $40 up in Lockport.
15: Wow.
13: All right. 15 inches tall. That is the seated height. Two-piece toilet with lid. Haven't been deep cleaned, but they're not terribly dirty. All function just fine. Three toilets, $40. 15 inches high.
2: Is that a little bit below standard?
13: What's a regular toilet? 2.5 feet?
15: What's a bucket?
13: 15 inches. That's only this high off the ground.
15: That's not
13: much. You're squatting at that point.
2: Well, you know, if you look at squatty potties, they say that you're supposed to be more squatty.
13: True, but nobody, you're not going to be able to get up.
15: Right. And your knees are going to be burning on that one.
13: I think something's wrong with the ad.
2: You need a rope.
13: What, to pull yourself up?
2: Yeah, to pull yourself up.
13: You need a winch and a hoist to get up off the toilet.
2: It also might be attached to a bell in case you need help.
15: Crane comes in. All right, lift them up. Let's get them out of here.
13: I thought it was 15 inches high. Doesn't seem right.
15: No, it doesn't. All right, good luck.
2: I like putting a winch up, yeah.
17: I don't have a toilet, but I do have free lint, toilet, and paper towel rolls for crafting or fire starters in Clarence. Mm. I have a huge bag, and I'm starting on another one of the rolls. About 4 bags of lint. Great for hunters or campers. Text and phone calls get answered faster.
15: Wow.
2: So what are they, lint?
17: So it's just like the rolls, like after they're done being used.
2: Oh, okay. Yeah. Just the bronze.
13: How much?
17: But then I think there is lint. Yeah. Like, yeah.
13: How much does it cost? Or
17: it's all free.
13: Oh, damn it.
17: Yeah.
13: I was going to say, I got some cash sitting in my basement. Because I do the same thing. That's why I chose that ad.
2: You save them?
13: You pull the lint out of the lint trap, and then you shove it into the empty toilet paper rolls, pop some holes in it, and then you have fire starter.
17: Wow.
13: Exactly, fire starter. Okay. It actually does work.
17: Mm-hmm. Interesting.
2: Now, do you use this for when you go out pyro stuff, or are you...
13: Camping.
2: Yes. Okay.
13: Yeah. Yes, it's my signature arson.
2: Yes.
15: Arson kit.
13: How was it started there, officer?
2: Known as the
13: toilet.
2: Give
13: us another toilet paper lint roll. It does work, though.
2: Okay.
13: So, in my garage, in the basement, there's like 2 grocery bags full of lint.
17: Mm-hmm.
13: And in the garage, there's a bunch of tubes that I have just ready to go. So when we go camping, I just grab them.
17: Well, what you could do is now you could start selling them.
13: But this is
2: free.
13: This is free. Like,
2: now you got to just deal with people.
13: Yeah.
17: But instead of selling firewood outside your house, you just put that out.
13: I sell lint?
17: You sell the lint. The rolls.
15: Where did this lint come from?
2: You still need the firewood for the fire. That just gets it started.
17: Oh, damn it.
13: Yeah, I ain't doing firewood.
15: Nobody wanted to hear fire starter. All right.
13: Well,
15: so much for that. Next up, we got magnificent metal doors, $1,200. Magnificent metal doors with buffalo medallion, intricate detail, a definite showstopper. Beautiful doors. Molly selling them on Facebook Marketplace. Beautiful doors.
13: And they're attached to something.
15: Well, you got to take them out.
13: Oh, okay.
15: Yeah, you got to take them out.
2: Are they removed already for you?
15: No.
2: No?
15: No, you got to take them out.
13: You are going, Molly's going to allow somebody to come take doors out.
2: I'm just going to take a sawzall and just cut all around.
13: Cut the whole damn thing.
15: There you go.
2: Good
15: doors
2: luck
15: are out.
2: Getting something in its place.
15: Yeah. When Molly, you should really think twice about it.
13: When it's still installed, that is not, no.
15: I know it. All right, good luck.
13: Don't be inviting people into your house. Yeesh.
2: All right, well, I have some Stuart Weisman lady shoes.
13: Ooh, I love those.
18: Take off them shoes. Thank you.
2: Yeah, special foot guy alert on this one. $70, they are marked down from $100. Stuart Weisman, 4-inch heel, strapping sandal shoe, size 7.5. There's 2 photos I have here of, and it actually has a woman's foot and inside the shoe.
13: Mm-hmm.
2: So there's some real close-ups of those. What do you want to call them?
15: Twisters, nubblers.
2: Tootsies, whatever you want.
15: Mm-hmm. Uh-huh. Corkscrews.
2: She has a nice paint job on her nails.
15: Let me see those tootsies a second. Uh-huh.
13: She ain't playing around.
15: What do you think?
2: Reagan says he's not a foot guy, but he's pretty quick to grab.
15: I don't know, man. We've seen better feet.
13: Is that a good brand? Anybody ever heard of that brand?
2: What? Stuart Weisman?
17: I've never heard.
13: She just wants to show
2: Feet. They're in Medina. Yeah.
15: They're just okay.
2: And so are those nubblers. There you go.
13: All right. Here we go for all you baseball collectors. Vintage official autographed baseball, Wilson Baseball, 1969, $135 in East Amherst. All right, it's autographed.
2: By who?
13: Well, the Peanuts Gang. Snoopy, Charlie Brown, Lucy, Patty, Schrader, Shermie, Pigpen, Linus. As you see, you can see on the baseball, they have their signatures on there.
17: Oh, cute.
13: Did you know the Peanuts Gang had actual signatures?
15: I didn't.
17: No.
13: They are cartoon characters who can't sign. They don't exist.
2: I'm assuming on these that this was a ball that was sold with the autographs printed on there.
13: It's like stamped on there, yes. Yeah. I assume that Snoopy's the paw.
17: That's cute.
2: Like you could buy those at the stadium sometimes. Not that, but like you might have a team signed ball, but they're not really signed.
13: $135 for a Peanuts baseball?
2: That was from
13: Charlie Brown.
2: 1969?
13: Actually, Charlie is on here.
17: Snoopy's
13: okay.
17: Signature.
15: Well, I don't have the Babe Ruth.
2: This is probably
15: the best I got.
13: Right. You got Babe Ruth, Mickey Mantle? No. Shohei? No.
2: It was a novelty thing, probably sold back in the day, so it probably is a bit of a collector's item.
13: $135
2: Yeah, you know.
15: I got a Linus.
13: I got her.
2: I'm going to pass on that.
13: Yeah, I think so.
15: All right. Good luck.
13: He's got a horse hide cover. That's good.
17: I have a Dunkin' Donuts hard plastic travel cup, styrofoam look, early 2000s, $18.
19: Dunkin' Donuts, missed connections.
17: It looks like styrofoam, but it's not. It's plastic. Holds great. 12 ounces.
13: Great.
17: It looks like your standard cup.
13: Standard cup that everybody has like
17: and even
13: eight of in
17: today,
13: their house.
17: You know, there's nothing
2: it's
17: different
2: reusable.
17: About it. Yeah.
2: It's
13: but we all
17: reusable.
13: Have like all those.
17: For $18, that's a little crazy.
13: Right.
17: $2? I wouldn't do $18.
13: Okay. What's your price on it?
17: I would have, if I were to actually get rid of it, like, I would think, like, $5 or okay. something. Because it's, like, 12 ounces.
13: Right.
17: It's your, there's nothing, like, special about it.
13: No. It's just a hard cup.
15: Right.
17: Yeah.
15: Have lips been on it?
2: Most likely. Like,
17: yeah, probably. Yeah,
13: probably.
15: So, basically, we're just taking our garbage and selling
2: it. Well, it's
13: exactly.
2: reusable, though. It's
13: I think
2: not
13: it's,
2: your disposable.
13: The one has become the last step before the trash. Yeah. You know, I was going to throw this out. I'll just post it online real quick.
17: And a lot of people like, you know, travel cups and stuff. So, like, I could see why you'd want to sell it. But it's a Dunkin' Donuts.
2: So, have you seen the new FIFA World Cup?
15: Cup?
2: Limited edition cups. I forget what place is offering. It might be McDonald's or someplace like that. You know, and you order the special drink in the limited edition cup, and it's got a different player. Reminds me of the old 7-Eleven cups.
13: Yes.
2: You know, when you used to collect, whether it was hockey, baseball players, and things like that. Mm-hmm. Well, they show Beckham on there, and he was hoping for something. Oh, another one of these. I've got 7 of these already. Which was the classic, right? You always got stuck with the one you didn't want.
17: We're going to be seeing those in the wanted.
2: Pretty soon. Pretty soon.
15: Just throw it away. Got the Charlie Brown cup. Damn it. All right, last round. So this is a niche home business, $1,500. I'm an expert in a lucrative niche marketing business. This is a unique business in that someone with zero background or experience can learn in a day.
13: All right.
15: Six figures, definitely possible.
13: Sweet.
15: My training fee, $1,500, is your only expense.
13: Yeah.
15: And it's a picture of a family, and they're on the mountains, and they're hiking, and they're looking into the future.
13: And what's the business?
15: The future is lots of cash. Now, the business...
13: Uh-huh. I'm sold here. $1,500.
15: Well, you got to write the guy, and you got to pay him $1,500,
13: okay.
15: And then he tells you.
13: But he's an expert.
15: He's an expert. You got to tell him $1,500, and then he tells you what to do.
13: Take his word for it.
15: Do you know what he tells you?
13: What's that?
15: He tells you to put an ad on Facebook Marketplace to tell you to start a business and to charge you $1,500.
13: That's the business.
15: That's how the scam works.
13: Oh, is it?
15: Yeah. No, that's how it works. What they do
13: Have
15: is you
13: been
15: pay them.
13: Scammed by him before?
15: it's as old as days long, right? You say, I will charge you $1,500 and I will tell you the secret to wealth. And then you give him the $1,500. Thank you.
2: Do what I did.
15: All right. Now, you see what this ad I did?
13: Yes.
15: Make that.
2: How much money have you made off this, sir?
13: Can I use the same picture at least?
15: Well, I've made $1,500.
2: Okay. That's not six figures.
15: It's the first start.
13: What's the first step? Me no understand English.
2: All right. I have got a mystery box of sports cards, old and new, for $30. All right. So there will be random sports cards, old and new, all mint or near perfect condition, 10 per pack. Cards are as old as the 1980s and as new as recent present day. The sports you will find is football, hockey, baseball, and basketball. Look for inserts like autos and patches. There will be guaranteed either an autograph or a patch, plus more inserts. Let me know if you're interested. Mm-hmm. Appears to be in the Buffalo area here. Mystery box.
13: So go home.
2: Cardboard box.
13: So go home.
2: $30.
13: Grab all the crap cards that you had and just make it a mystery box.
2: That's right.
15: It?
13: That's the scam.
15: Oh, yeah.
2: I wish I still had some of those cards.
15: I know.
13: Just go buy a bunch of junk ones.
2: Well, I need the 80s cards. You know?
15: Oh, I've got classics. Tons of those. Reagan's mystery box. I'm buying
13: it. I'm trying to sell them right now. Yeah. All you got to do is not show what they are.
15: I know.
13: And put them in a paper bag. Mystery bag.
15: Mystery bag.
13: Here
15: What's
13: you
15: in
13: go.
15: There?
17: Oh, those are huge.
13: Are they?
17: Mystery bags? Oh, my gosh. Yeah.
15: They're like lottery.
17: I went to FYE, and they did that for Funko Pops. It's a mystery bag with, you get like two or three for $10 to $15,
13: mm-hmm.
17: but then they give you the crap ones, like the ones that you don't want. So,
13: right. So I could do a mystery bag of anything and try and sell it online.
17: Yeah, those are huge
13: mystery bags. Put my fireplace lint in there.
17: Uh-huh. You actually could. Yeah.
13: Sorry, you got a bag of lint.
17: They do that all the time.
13: You bought it. Idiot.
2: Maybe you want to go to the dispensary and try a mystery bag.
13: Okay.
17: Right?
13: That's funny.
2: Right, what do you got, Jeff?
13: I got a bunch of silverware in this bag. All right. I got an ad from Facebook Marketplace. It's a microwave down from $75 to $50. Magic Chef microwave works perfectly.
15: I want to put it in my mystery bag.
13: Works perfectly. It's the picture. Like, I didn't, when I looked at this originally, I didn't even see the microwave.
15: Oh.
13: Because it is a person trying to show off, I think, how they are getting fit.
15: Ah. So describe the picture.
13: It's a woman from like mid chest down to like mid thigh. She's got some running shorts on, kind of posing.
15: Yeah.
13: You know, you could easily take
2: this picture. So that's a reflection in the microwave?
13: Yes. You could easily take the picture from the side so you didn't see it. But I think she's trying to show off you. I think
2: it's a crotch shot.
13: This is not toe in the water. It's not feet. But I think she's trying to show off more.
15: Oh. Okay. Through the microwave.
13: You know what I mean?
2: How tight are the shorts?
13: Well, they're like, they're short shorts.
2: Okay.
13: They're like jogging shorts.
15: Mm-hmm.
13: I think something.
15: So what's supposed to happen?
2: Not like yoga pants.
15: So you try to buy that microwave, and they're like, "You really wanted to buy the microwave?"
13: Right. Wait a minute. That's not for sale.
15: We sell underwear. That's what we sell.
13: We sell crotch shots.
15: Worn underwear is what we sell.
2: That's how you make six figures, by the way.
15: That's it.
13: I don't know. It just seems
15: kind of weird.
13: Yeah. Very strange. You wouldn't show off like that.
17: I have a full-size, genuine hardwood coffin, unused. It was at $1,200. Mm-hmm. Now it's at $800. Genuine coffin with new white interior, hardwood, high quality. You can buy a you could buy a family member in it, display it, turn it into a bookshelf, whatever you want.
13: I'm glad they had to specify it was unused.
2: Blah.
15: How do you end up with a coffin?
13: I wondered the same. We thought he was going to die, and then he didn't. So we just saved it.
15: Wait, they found a cure for that?
13: Right.
15: I bought the coffin.
13: Already bought it.
2: And we decided to cremate him instead.
13: Coffin store's like, you bought it already.
17: It also looks like it's in a room.
15: You shove it on top of your car, rope it, and tie it down.
13: Like what? Like it's a Christmas tree?
15: Well, and you bring it back to the coffin place. Like, I got to take this back.
13: I don't need it. And he just looks at it. He's like, you eventually will.
2: Well, we tried to buy a coffin once, and we actually got Variety Club to buy it.
15: You signed the paper.
13: Oh, yeah.
2: For the Halloween party, we had people taking pictures.
15: No gives backs.
13: No returns.
17: I'm crying.
15: Damn it.
13: Put it in a bag. Mystery bag or mystery coffin. You just load it full of stuff.
17: Oh, okay.
13: Mystery coffin.
17: That's cool.
15: Yeah. All right. Well, there it is.
2: Or you could use it for your fire. Just throw a couple of lint starters in there.
17: That's the new fire pit.
15: All right. So we've got stuff for sale. Some of it's cool. Some of it, And it's all for sale either on Facebook Marketplace or Craigslist in the Want Ads. Good luck.
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13: A longer than usual delay on the 190 South started right around the 198. The Skajakwa to there because of a minor accident. That is, has the right lane blocked on the 190 South just past Niagara Street, so a little slow moving in there. 219 is now clear between Miles Strip and Ridge, where we had another earlier accident and some pretty heavy delay there. The only other problem I'm seeing right now, 290 East, the usual stretch from the 990 up to the 90.
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2: It is now 8:30, and we are looking at a warm day today. Yeah, way above normal for sure. Partly cloudy skies right now, 71 degrees. It's going to make its way up to about 85 this afternoon with partly sunny skies. We do have a chance of showers and thunderstorms in the afternoon and evening. They could be popping up due to the humidity and things like that. And then looks like more of a general rain coming in overnight. Low 66 and those showers sticking around tomorrow. Showers are likely with a possible thunderstorm and a high of 81 tomorrow.
15: Headlines, Trump plan to impose $100,000 fees on employers seeking visas for foreign workers. Been shot down by a federal judge after finding it was an unlawful tax. A veterinarian, Kimberly Brown, will avoid jail and probation after prosecutors said she falsified records to avoid returning a support dog named Benji to its owner on the Tuscarora Nation. She'll have to apologize and pay restitution.
2: Well, in sports, Buffalo Bills are getting mandatory minicamp underway later on today. Actually, probably guys showing up already. This one is the first of the mandatory practices. There will be three or up to three because if they release them earlier this week, then it's nothing until training camp in July. Also, last night, it was Victor Wembanyama carrying the Spurs to a 115-111 win over the Knicks. So now they're back in it as the Knicks lead the series 2-1.
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27: Dunkin' yesterday unveiled a new drink menu, which includes a collaboration with Mattel to offer Barbie-themed pink drinks. Why? Was the coffee also made 3 years ago?
2: It is 8:31. You've got the Shred and Reagan Show. Good morning. A little reminder, tonight is 97 Rock Bike Night inside of Prohibition every Tuesday night. I will be your host tonight. We'll have live music from Michael Hunt's Classic All-Star Band going on there. And we'll have our friends from Buffalo Barbecue Quest out there doing some samples and things like that. And also some Buffalo Choppers and others out there. Come on out. Maybe you'll win a trophy with your bike. Hopefully we stay nice and dry tonight.
15: 716-210-9797. Call or text. Let us know what's going on this morning. Eric and Sherman wants to know, if we buy the coffin, can we bring back Coffin Flop? Which was...
2: Yes, you can.
15: Yeah. One of our favorite bits. One of the classics. Yeah, I would think that that's got to be...
2: It was a fake TV show, right?
15: Sure, right.
2: Coffin
15: Flop,
2: that... and they showed coffins falling in, people falling out of them.
15: Yep. Yeah. It's a great one, for sure. Yeah, Coffin Flop was one of the best. 716-210-9797.
4: TV. They're saying by the end of 2022, Corn Cob TV won't be available on your cable menu. That means you won't be able to see some of your favorite Corn Cob TV shows, including Coffin Flop. They're saying they want to drop Corn Cob TV because we showed over 400 naked dead bodies on our show Coffin Flop. If you love Corn Cob TV shows, it's time to tell Spectrum no. They're saying Coffin Flop's not a show. It's just hours and hours of footage of real people falling out of coffins at funerals. There's no explanation, just body after body busting out of wood and hitting pavement. They're saying it's impossible that many dead bodies are falling out of coffins every day. And it's impossible that one out of every five of them are nude. I don't know what to tell you, bud. We're just shooting funerals and showing the ones where the bodies fly out.
15: Coffin Flop. 716-210-9797.
2: All right, so they took that Corn Cob TV off, and it's kind of like ABC on DirecTV right now. You can't get it.
15: It's just all garbage.
2: Yeah.
15: It's just all garbage. All right, so first things first, let's get to some music news, and we'll do a deep dive on REM and Man on the Moon. Stipe talked about why he loves singing Man on the Moon in concert. Because he does. Although they really don't go in concert anymore. Ah, we still hear Coffin Flop. What's the tour looking like for REM?
2: I don't know. Are they touring? They haven't toured in decades.
15: I mean, we're wondering if they're even a legitimate band anymore. It was a legitimate band at one point. And then they called it quits. Great band.
2: I love Dolly. 2008, was that the last tour? Yeah, the Accelerate Tour in 2008.
15: Yeah. It's wildly talented, really good. But yeah, they don't really play anymore. But Stipe talked a little bit about at the time, when they did, how cool it was to sing this song in concert. He said, I get to move around. It's in a key that I don't have to think about. And it all pretty much works out for him. So he goes... They're the type. It's the type.
2: And he gets
15: of song.
2: To mention Andy Kaufman.
15: And he gets to mention Andy Kaufman. That's even better. Rush is next. So Geddy Lee, Alex, and the rest got together and they played on the 50-something tour Sunday night. This is pretty amazing. Neil Peart's widow was also in attendance, and they both said that they were thrilled that it happened. They did a really nice job of honoring Neil as well. And then everybody was watching afterwards. You know, a lot of the show. And they had nothing but full praise for Annika Nealis and just how great she sounded. And now the full show's been, you know, posted. So if you wanted to watch a little bit of the full show, you could see it. Let me just play a little highlight. Tapehead 2 is the person who posted it on YouTube.

0: not a bad recording either. A lot of it focuses on Annika and her drumming. But yeah, so Tapehead 2, T-O-O, is where you might be able to find that on YouTube, with a full show of Rush from the first show.
1: Now, when are they playing again tonight?
0: Tonight is, the next one.
1: So I'm really going to be curious to see the set list, right? Because they've talked about they've rehearsed 40 songs. They played 24, I believe, in show number one, and that they're going to mix these things up. So not every show is going to be the same set list. So I'm really curious to see how it's going to change.
0: Here's a little Red Barchetta.

0: really good. Yeah. 716-210-9797. So you'll see tons of videos today, tonight, tomorrow on Rush as well. We're going to check in with Kathy Rankin. She's hosted a lot of the Rush Fests over and across the country. She's tight with a lot of the guys in the band, too, and she's going to be at tonight's show. She was at Sunday night's show, and we're going to talk to her tomorrow about all that. So that happened. Let's get to the rest of music news, where Madonna has released a brand new music video. It's called Confessions 2, and she's in a unisex bathroom, she's at a club, and then lasers fly out of her crotch, which...
1: Fantastic.
0: Only Madonna could pull that off.
2: You nabbed.
3: DJ, hide the cocaine.

0: All right.
1: A little interesting. Stone Temple Pilots retro.
2: That's Stone Temple Pilots is exactly why I came in here. That's exactly what it sounds like.
1: Yeah, a little bit. So new album is called Dancing While the World is Ending, and that's coming out on August 28th. Meanwhile, new comedy special is out. It's called, it's from Sheng Wang.
2: This guy is really, really funny.
0: Is Sheng Wang playing Shays again? Is that show that comes every
1: year? Oh, that's Shays. Yeah, no. Oh. That's a little different. Oh. But
2: whenever stuff pops up, he's very, very good.
1: Is he?
2: Let's find out. I'm setting him up here, and it's going to be...
1: Right, it's going to be like, this sucks.
2: God, right.
1: It's on Netflix, and it's called Purple. That's the name of his comedy special, but this one is about a showering ritual.
3: Sometimes I try to be brave when I take a shower. Like, I don't wait for the water to get warm. I don't even test it. I just walk right up in there like a warrior. It's hard. If you want to be real crazy, don't even turn on the water. Try this. Take your clothes off. Get naked. Step inside a quiet, dry shower. Feel that tension. It's different. It's not neutral. Look at all the nozzles on your shower head. And then with your own hand, blast yourself. Don't flinch. Don't block. Just be brave. When the ghosts see you do that, they get scared. The haunter becomes the haunted. They're like, this dude crazy. I can't stay here. And they leave. And when you feel that spirit start to dissipate, you go, boo.
1: Yeah, I can see it. He's weird. Mm-hmm. Sheng Wang is brand new. It's called Purple on Netflix. It's out now. I've got a brand new fixture. I've got one of those tubs. It's an old clawfoot tub, but converted to a shower. And I put a new fixture in. And so I turn it on and then go about and then wait for the water.
2: Yeah, wait for it to get warm.
1: Yeah. I come back and I don't know. It turns itself off. And I'm not sure why it does it.
2: It turns off.
1: Yeah. It
0: does
1: must
0: have
1: get
0: a timer or something.
1: It must get hot. And when it gets hot, it starts to expand and it shuts itself off. It's weird.
2: Is it supposed to do that?
1: No, it is not.
2: Okay. This shower's getting warm.
1: I did not buy that option.
2: Oh, okay.
1: But every time I go in there, it's like, it's freezing cold. Yeah. So, there you go.
2: So, do you have the...
0: Should have hired a plumber.
1: That's the thing.
2: Oh, geez.
1: They didn't do it right.
2: You should have called Globs.
1: I know. Frank comes over. He's like, here's the problem. You didn't paint it right. Yeah.
0: I would say Reimer in this case.
1: That's right. Oh, this is prior to Reimer. Yeah. It's just like, I'm like, I gotta do something else.
2: Do you have the clawfoot, but do you have the shower curtain that goes around it?
1: Yeah, the crazy ring.
0: All the way around?
1: The retrofit. Yeah,
2: retro. Okay.
1: Yeah. So, but you turn it on.
0: Do you have grippies laid down inside the tubs?
1: Right. Remember they used to, like flowers they used to set up?
2: Mm-hmm.
1: You turn it on, and then it slowly shuts itself off.
2: Weird.
1: Bastard.
0: Right when you get lathered.
1: Yeah.
2: Right. Ice cold. Wash the soap off.
1: Tonight on TV, the Stanley Cup Finals. The Vegas Golden Knights are hosting the Carolina Hurricanes. Golden Knights are up 2-1.
0: Yep, game four tonight.
1: Mm-hmm. America's Got Talent, 8 o'clock. Farmer Wants a Wife, 8 o'clock on Fox. Bear Grylls Running Wild. You know who's on tonight? Coleman Domingo.
4: Oh.
2: That dude is everywhere.
4: Mm-hmm.
1: Yeah. But is he good in the wild? I guess we'll find out. Password, 10 o'clock on NBC. Jimmy Fallon.
0: The password is.
1: Yeah. And then the stand-up special, Tony Hinchcliffe, Man of the People, on Netflix.
0: Oh, on Netflix. I was going to say, what channel's going to air that one?
1: Yeah. Are we watching anything? Is there anything on TV that's interesting right now?
4: I am watching Love Island.
1: Are you?
4: Yeah.
0: Oh, that's back?
4: It's good. Yeah, it's good, yeah.
0: And didn't we watch that a couple years ago?
4: We watched Milf Manor.
2: Right?
0: Oh, Milf Manor.
4: Milf Manor.
0: Ah,
4: this one, though, is like...
0: It's an island with people trying to hook up.
4: It's not a once-a-week episode. It's on, I think, like 6 days a week. Only on Saturday, they don't air

0: What the hell channel is it?
1: It's Peacock.
0: 6 days ago. How do they do
2: Is it live?
1: Well, yeah, like they're there now. So they're filming now. And
0: so it's not something
1: just,
0: that happened 6 months
1: No, they're like, they're there for the summer. It's like an 8 week show. And yeah, they do an episode like almost every night.
0: Every day?
1: Almost every
0: That's
1: day.
0: That's crazy.
1: Yeah. Mm hmm.
3: Turkey legs is ham.
0: Is it
1: very
0: interesting? Or is it just people infighting?
1: There's a lot of making out. There's a lot of like, you know, betrayals and stuff like that. You know,
0: that stuff.
1: They're trying to find love on an island in Fiji.
0: Okay.
1: But I'm invested.
2: Is it one of those where you're like, you see it coming a mile away, like, ah, those two are going to hook up or whatever?
1: Kind of. You kind of see everybody's, you know, personalities and you're like, oh, that one's going to be a problem.
0: Is it a competition where like somebody wins?
1: Yeah. So you have to, whoever's the last couple at the end and makes it this far.
0: Is this the one from Nick and Olandria from last year? They're okay.
1: Yes. So whoever makes it, you know, to the finals and you vote too, they win $100,000. They split it.
0: Okay.
2: Yeah. So I've got Meet the Islanders from Love Island Season 8, Peacock Original. So let's meet the Islanders.
4: Into the villa with a high chance of charm and flirtation.
5: Ooh.
4: You ready to meet them?
6: I'm a nursing assistant. Women love men in healthcare. If you're a man, you have scrubs, your muscles showing a little bit, they're going for that every time.
7: Yo soy Dominicana. I'm a manager at a bikini store.
0: Good lord.
7: The ones in the damage bin. That describes my dating life.
2: The manager at
0: the
2: bikini store?
7: That describes my dating life.
8: Is she wearing a bikini?
0: Yes, she
1: was. That's all they wear, bikinis.
0: Oh, really?
1: Yes.
9: Okay. No hot dog water.
6: My brother Charlie was on Love Island last year, and now I'm here to see if I can do better. I love my cat Lola. My girlfriend needs to love my cat or else she's out the door. 100%.
0: I work at a store where the shirt have no buttons.
7: I think I am the full...
2: It's just no buttons and cats.
8: They had
0: I'm a nurse's assistant
8: cat.
0: Where I just please women all day. Stupid made-up jobs. Get out of here.
8: Do you like the cat guy still?
1: It's funny. I'm not a big fan of Zach.
8: Okay.
1: I like his brother better.
0: Is that who that guy was with no shirt on
1: buttons?
0: Yeah,
1: the cat guy. He's fine. He's just boring.
2: We'll play a few more.
4: Full package. I own a business.
0: It's actually just going over Stella's head that when he says I'm a cat guy, she doesn't get it.
8: wrong cat.
2: He's good with pets.
0: Yeah, sure he is.
4: I own a business. I live alone. I have a dog. If you were to ask my friends what my type is, they'd show you the world map.
10: Oh, I'm not a model, not an actor.
8: So
10: I'm
8: a police officer.
1: I love Sean.
10: You could be having the worst day of your life, and I'll just help you sift through that. The more thoughtful you are, I think that is so pretty. I love it.
11: I'm a professional athlete. I was born with a rare birth defect. What's my type? Tall, dark, and handsome.
0: What's the defect?
2: She's missing her
1: leg.
0: Oh, I don't have my glasses. Yep. Oh, yeah. Okay.
8: Sorry, one leg?
2: Yeah. That's not one legging. That's she's missing.
0: I work at the store for hot women with one leg.
1: She's actually
0: with
1: well,
0: stumps.
1: Beatrice, she's actually a Paralympic gold bronze medalist.
0: All right.
1: Yes,
0: right.
1: She's legit.
0: Doing.
8: That one leg can kick it.
1: Yeah. Mm-hmm.
12: I started DJing because I just love music.
0: I'm a DJ.
12: I still do handyman work. I do electrical work on garbage trucks sometimes. It's literally so disgusting.
0: Sometimes
2: I do electrical work on garbage trucks.
0: It's sometimes.
2: So specific.
0: It's random. So you have a steady job or no?
8: No, he's a DJ.
0: Yes, I'm a DJ. DJ and part-time electrical garbage truck.
8: In between club gigs, I got to pick up some side work.
2: We need some electrical work. It's on a pickup. I don't do pickups.
0: Oh, yeah. I got a DJ tonight. I can't work on the dump truck. All right, buddy.
2: If it's a garbage truck.
12: But it's like, you know, you got to do what you got to do. Yeah.
0: Sure.
13: I literally graduated nursing school a couple of days ago, and here I am. I want a huge family.
0: Because nobody would hire you.
13: I know, that's kind of crazy, but I would also adopt.
10: I love my name.
8: She wants a huge family.
0: What the hell?
8: And her factory can only pump out so many.
0: It's just the most random facts about people.
2: You really are.
10: To be cheesy, I often end my emails, I'll be like, sincerely sincere. I'm a chaser. I'm not more of that, like, chase me. That's why I just run track.
14: I'm from a small town. You could be dating someone, and that might be like your second cousin or something. Ew. So I just want a fresh start. I love a respectful man. If you're being sneaky, I am going to check that phone.
3: I came here to bring the Brazilian fire. I speak Portuguese, Spanish, and English. If I want to approach you, I'll be speaking your language, but making out is my love language.
1: Oh, yeah, it's my love language. I didn't see it.
0: Tell us about yourself.
1: Every time somebody tries to get deep with him, he goes in. He goes in, and then his mouth covers their whole face. Like, he just goes crazy with it.
0: He's like the alien succubus on his face.
1: He's overly freaked out. Like, it's just, it's too much. I don't like that.
0: Gabriel's sucking my teeth out.
1: Yeah, literally.
8: Why not cut to the chase? I'm just here for the sex.
0: I'm here to make out.
1: That's all he's doing, yeah.
2: I'm here to give people mouth to mouth.
1: He was one of the bombshells, though, so he wasn't a part of the
0: bombshell.
5: I'm super friendly. I'm a bit competitive. My dad used to play in the NBA. I'm so freaking extra. Please, Love Island, give me a man. I need some.
15: Wow. It's very surreal.
0: Oh, who's your dad?
15: I'm ready.
5: I'm so happy to be here.
2: All right, there you go. That's the show that Stel's watching right now on Peacock. It's called Love Island. Mm. Just started.
1: A bombshell, though, is so they have the original six people, and then they bring in random people.
0: Random people are very attractive.
1: And they're supposed to shake the villa.
0: Okay.
2: That's it.
1: Yeah.
2: That's what's
0: These are the hired guns that are just here to lay waste to everybody who's in there.
1: Yeah.
0: Pretty much.
1: And they just dropped three
0: new bombshells.
1: I'm a plumber
0: because I'm here to lay some pipe. Right.
1: Yesterday.
0: Right. Got it.
8: So is this what happens to TV now that Springer and Maury are gone?
2: Kind of, yeah.
1: Maybe. It's funny, though. There's some really good one-liners in that show. It's hilarious.
2: Is it all on right now, or are they just releasing episodes every week?
1: It's episodes every week, yeah.
2: Okay.
1: Well, it's episodes every day.
8: Every day.
0: That's crazy. Yeah, that is.
8: How much of that do you want?
2: Yep. Love Island, USA, Season 8 on Peacock, 716-210-9797. All right, that's it for News of the Day. Still to come, we'll meet sports, and then we'll, we'll hang out. We'll meet our employee of the day, too.
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0: Well, disabled vehicles still causing some problems for you. The one that is probably the longest goes from Niagara Street back to about the 198 there on the 190 South. Looks like it is getting put on. It's in the right shoulder, a disabled vehicle minivan. Looks like it's getting put on a flatbed tow truck right now, so hopefully cleared up in the next couple of minutes. You also have a disabled vehicle on the 290 East. That's right at the off-ramp, right at the exit for Millersport. Watch for that state trooper, you know, DPW truck there as well. Just make sure you're moving over.
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8: It is now 8:59, and we have got a beautiful day. We are starting off that way anyway, so partly cloudy skies right now, 74 degrees. It's going to make its way up right around 85 this afternoon with partly sunny skies. Now there's a chance of some showers and thunderstorms popping up with this muggy and humidity and things like that. They're calling for scattered showers and possible thunderstorms in the late afternoon and evening. Might see them, might not, but more likely by after midnight, a lot of us will see some of that. And then tomorrow, showers are likely with a high of 81.
2: Headlines, Israel has halted strikes against Iran. Negotiations continue. The nuclear program still a major sticking point. A Buffalo man, Derek Harris, was shot by police last month after he stabbed an officer. He's facing felony charges. He also pulled a knife on a Lyft driver, but the DA said it was clear he was trying to harm himself and others.
8: Coming up in sports, we're going to hear from Brandon Bean as they've wrapped up OTAs, but today is the start of mandatory minicamps, so we'll get Brandon Bean's take on what he's seen so far through the OTAs. Also, we'll update you on the NBA Finals. The brooms have been put away in New York. No sweep for the Knicks.
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8: It is 9:01 at WGRF Buffalo, the mighty 97 Rock and voice of the Bills. 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
2: We're going to talk to Frank in about 25 minutes. I had an unfortunate accident with my car where the mechanic accidentally, because it was a six-speed, drive it into the wall of the garage. Yeah, that ain't supposed to happen. That is a bad way to do an oil change. He didn't know how to drive those things. Ran it straight into the wall. And then I get the call, and now we got to deal with that. And then he, you know, the garage wants to bring it to a shop. And I'm like, whoa, whoa, which shop? And then I'm thinking, we got to get this thing fixed. And Frank gets involved. And Frank, you've heard him for years on the show through Globs Collision. And he was masterful. He's been doing this forever, and he's like, do this, don't do that. Call them, negotiate this. And so at about 9:20, 9:25, if you get into an accident, what do you do? Frank's going to step us through some of the things that you can do. Come up with tips, help you out so that you don't get jobbed in some way by the insurance company, by the shop that you take it to. He's going to pull the curtain back a little bit, and we'll talk to Frank at about 9:20, 9:25 this morning, and you know, try to learn a couple of things, and who knows? I mean, we hope you never get into a car accident. We hope they never tell you that your car is totaled, but if it is...
8: But if you do, do you know what to do?
2: Do you know what to do? We got a text. We're talking to Stella. Stella was telling us about the show that she's watching, Love Island Season 8 on Peacock. And we got this text. Guys, this is from Julie. Guys, how come no one's talking about From? It's the best show on TV right now, and we're like, From Julie and Tonawanda. Thanks for that, Julie. From. Oh... This show, we ended up talking to the star of From when it first came out, and we keep hearing about how good it is, and after that first episode, we never watched it.
4: Driving around, huh?
5: It's the worst part. Can you still expect to find the road that takes you home? It's the part that's cruel.
2: So these people are driving around, and they get lost. They make a turn, and then when they make the turn, they end up in this creepy town, and they're like, huh. And as they're driving through real slowly, everybody sort of look at them like, mm-hmm, they sure look tasty.
6: From is a suspense show about people trapped in a town that they can't get out of. The show starts with the Matthews family. They are the newest members of the town.
7: They came upon the tree in the road.
9: Must have gotten knocked down in a storm or something.
7: And they find this town.
10: If you were to take the road out of this town, you just keep going around and around, and you can't get out.
5: I don't see the highway anymore.
11: Do you have cell reception?
5: No. Okay, this is getting really creepy.
11: I was wondering if you could point me in the direction of the highway.
6: Got your family with you?
11: Yeah.
5: I don't trust these people. There's something really weird.
12: And in this town, there's a lot of danger. If you're outside when the sun comes down...
13: Do you believe in monsters?
12: You're crazy.
14: You don't know how many nights I've laid awake wishing that were true.
2: So that's it. They can't get out of the town. And every time we bring up TV, everyone's like, why don't you talk about From? So maybe From's a thing. We watch. I think we talked to the star, and then that was it. We watched one episode, but apparently it's pretty amazing. All right. So maybe From gets on the list, too. Or we go back to Love Island and just watch the woman from the bikini store missing a leg. 716-210-9797. Let's get to our employee of the day.
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2: Could you imagine Love Island comes to From?
8: I kind of feel like it has. Like, you're stuck there. I think Stella is stuck there. She can't get out.
2: Rob is on. Rob Denver. Good morning, Rob. What's up, man?
1: Yes, sir. Employee of the Day, sir.
2: Yes, congratulations, sir. Rob. So you're the one at Upstate Farms Dairy, right?
1: You got it.
2: What do you do over there?
1: I'm a supervisor on third shift, in charge of a crew making milk.
8: All right, third shift, huh?
2: So what are you watching for? When you're in, you know, your night is starting, like, what's in the back of your mind? What are you hoping happens, and what are you hoping doesn't happen?
1: I'm hoping I'm having the best night ever.
2: Yep.
1: Making sure all the codes are right, making sure we got the proper amount of milk getting filled in the cartons, just making sure it comes in good and goes out good and the whole night, and I go home feeling good about having a good night with everybody running everything good.
2: All right, wait a second. Let me play the scary music for a moment here.
4: Some people still driving around, huh?
2: All right, so what's a night where you go to the dairy place and you're like, what the hell's going on? And it all just, like, your nightmare of working at that place. What would be the worst night?
1: The worst night would be running bad milk or running milk with bad codes.
2: The milk is sour.
1: And not realizing it was bad. Yeah, sour milk, I'd say. That would be the hell night.
2: Right. They're like, Rob, did you taste the milk? And you're like, no, I never had to taste the milk before. Yeah, that's crazy. Or something leaks, and they got milk all over the place.
1: Leakers, yes.
2: Oof. How long have you been working at Upstate?
1: Not that long, only like 9 months.
2: All right. Well, we hope that never happens to you. We hope it's just fresh milk and smiling cows.
1: Me too.
2: All right. In your spare time, what do you like to do?
1: I like bowling. I'm on like three leagues. And I also like kayaking, fishing. Sometimes like hobbies. I build like scooters, mopeds. I do all kinds of different things when I'm bored.
2: That sounds like something you started doing as a kid, right?
1: No, I waited. I missed it when I was a kid. My friends did it. But later in life, I bought a couple scooters, mopeds, and started rebuilding them. Like within the last 10 years, I did it. I got bored and I'd buy them, rebuild them, and then sell them for more money. It was a good thing.
2: Yeah, that sounds fun. All right, so you do all that stuff, and then who would you like to say hi to this morning?
1: I'd like to say hi to my wife, family, friends, my friends in Texas and North Carolina, Randy and Richie over here, and that's about it.
2: That's
1: everybody
2: awesome,
1: else.
2: Man.
1: Yep.
2: Well, we got AC/DC, Deep Purple, you got Free, you got Kim Mitchell. This is All We Are. Don't ask me
1: if I'm still in love. The one thing about that song is when Peter left the band and he came back, you missed his voice as the background. That's what I love about that song, with him and Peter playing it.
2: That's awesome. Rob's going to take you on a journey. He's even going deep on AC/DC, Heatseeker, and Deep Purple knocking at your back door. So Rob Denver is your 97 Rock Employee of the Day, hanging out with us all day long. And we're going to send you a bunch of stuff. What are we sending to Rob?
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2: Thanks, Rob.
1: All right, thank you very much.
2: Yeah, man. 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Awesome. All right, let's get to sports.
8: All right, well, let's start with the Buffalo Bills, as they've got mandatory minicamp getting underway today. Practice today, tomorrow, and Thursday. At least that's what's scheduled. Now, Thursday sometimes becomes a question mark. In years past, we've seen the team get an early break because they put in a lot of good work the first couple of days. But that was under Coach Sean McDermott. And what's Joe Brady going to do? Well, I mean, he comes from the McDermott tree, I guess, if you will. Also the Sean Payton tree. So we'll have to see what happens this week as it goes on. But it all starts today. The OTAs wrapped up last week, and they had 3 weeks of on-field practice. And Brandon Bean talking at the golf tournament a little bit about some of the things. He was talking with the folks over there at One Bills Live and talked about, well, he was asked about any pleasant surprises you got out of this year's OTAs.
15: You know, this time of year, you're trying to get ready. You're trying to build your roster. You're trying to get the rookies up to speed. They start late. They obviously have never played in the NFL, yeah, but they even start the offseason program late, so you're trying to get them up. And then there's guys that have had some offseason surgeries, procedures, maybe had some setbacks. And I'll tell you what I've liked is the coaching staff has just thrown in some of these young guys. I mean, Jude Bowery's jumped in at left tackle. Skylar Bell's jumped in there a decent amount. Caleb Elam's Orr's played a lot with the first team defense, yeah, as we work Terrell Bernard back. And so it's been fun to kind of just see these guys learn on the fly. Is everything perfect? No, but it's been cool to see them. You know, that's what I said to Jude. I said, Jude, you're in the huddle with number 17. I said, don't take that for granted. Take every opportunity. And, you know, you're in there with grown men. Learn everything right. You can from the guys beside you from 17. And be ready if your number's called, you know, when it becomes real football in August.
8: You know, one guy we've got some high hopes for is Michael Hoyt. You know, he came here last year. He had to deal with a 6-week suspension. He finally got out there, knocked it out in his first game. Second game was lights out too well until the Achilles tore, and he was done for the year. And that guy is he is full of energy. He is driven. And Bean was asked a little bit about the progress and what he's seen out of Michael Hoyt as we move into his second year with the team.
15: Mike's one of those guys you got to protect him from himself.
8: Yeah.
15: Like he is going to push the limits, push the boundaries, and our medical team, Nate Bresky, Joe Collins, and crew have done an excellent job. You know, they would be they're the ones that are going to be like, hey guys, it's still going to take him time and go. But Mike came up to me yesterday and was like, did you watch individual yesterday? Did you see me? And I was like, I did not get your individual, but I'm excited to watch it on film. I'm going to get in there this weekend and try and flip through some of those and watch him. But he's so intentional. He doesn't, like some guys are just naturally like, oh, I got to go through individual. Mike loves every single part of the process, loves every single thing that it takes to get ready to play an NFL game. And, you know, he definitely feels like he got cheated last year on being able to play and help this team. And so he's, again, we're going to have to protect him from himself. He'll be ready to go at camp, but we'll still have to monitor him. There may have to be some half days or just kind of limit some reps.
8: Okay. We heard from him a couple weeks ago in OTAs, and he is intense, man. That's kind of funny. And he's working on his own, right? Because he's just the progress of the torn Achilles coming back. He's doing sprints and things like that. But he's like, it goes up to the GM. Hey, did you watch my individual practices?
2: What do you think of my sprints, my form?
8: Yeah. and we'll play one more for you. Bean was talking a little bit about defensive coordinator Jim Leonard and how excited he is with the new plan and how he's going to be able to use some of these guys that he feels maybe that haven't been used to their full potential.
15: You know, one of the things that Jim Leonard said, the first thing, you hear things, but there's always like something that stands out. And I do remember when we were first hiring Jim, his talk about Ed Oliver and how he could use him and just trying to, you know, give the offense enough looks where they're not going to know where everyone's coming and Ed's going to have more opportunities to have one-on-ones. Obviously, Ed's got to go win those and we know he can and excited about what that'll look like when we get those pads on.
8: All right, so Bills mandatory minicamp starts this morning and runs for the next couple of days. Meanwhile, the Kansas City Chiefs are bringing back L'Jarius Sneed. They've got a deal with him for 1 year, $5 million, which compared to when he left, that seems like a bargain because the Chiefs traded Sneed to Tennessee in 2024 after placing the franchise tag on him. He ended up signing a deal that year that was worth 4 years, $76 million. So, I mean, big money DB, right? The problem is, once he left the Chiefs, went to the Titans, he had trouble staying on the field. He played in two seasons, only 12 games. So they've released him, and by doing so, they're going to save their team $11.4 million in salary cap space. But he has struggled. He's 29 years old. Chiefs are going to, you know, they're going to roll the dice on him. They've signed him, again, not that risky, 1 year, $5 million compared to 4 years, $76 million. That's I guess, worth taking a shot at. So that's going on there. We've got hockey tonight. The L.A. Kings, before I get to the L.A. Kings, hockey tonight is Carolina at Vegas. It is game four of the Stanley Cup Final, as Vegas leads that series 2-1, 8 o'clock on Channel 7 on ABC. And if you've got DirecTV, you're probably going to have to throw up some rabbit ears or something like that, or go someplace if you want to see that game. Tickets as low as $541 if you were to attend that in Las Vegas. A couple other hockey notes for you, some hirings it looks like. The Kings are hiring Peter Laviolette as their new head coach. It's a 3-year deal. He's 61, did not coach last season after he was fired from the Rangers following two seasons. He's got a history. It seems like his teams are very strong the first season once he gets hired. But what happens after that? Of course, he won one Stanley Cup back in 2006 with the Canes. We all remember, well, many of us remember that series leading up to the Stanley Cup where the Sabres got knocked out in that one. Meanwhile, it was the Edmonton Oilers closing in on a deal. It looks like Mike Babcock will be their next head coach, according to multiple sources, including ESPN. So he will be coming back. It will be the fourth team that he has coached for. And I know it didn't go well for him in Toronto. We'll see if Edmonton's any better for him. Last night, we did have some NBA action. It was game three of the NBA final. The Knicks fans were out there with the brooms after going 2-0 in the series, after going really undefeated through the postseason. They had their 13-game winning streak, the second longest in NBA postseason history, snapped as they missed a chance to move to the brink of their first title since 1973. It was Victor Wembanyama scoring 32 points, 8 rebounds, 6 assists, and basically leading that team to the victory, 115-111. So now that series is at 2-1. Jalen Brunson scored 32 points. And Anunoby had 28 for the Knicks, so it wasn't like these guys weren't showing up. It was a good game. These are two top teams. You'd be disappointed, wouldn't you? In a final, whether it's NBA, NHL, World Series, whatever the case may be, to be a sweep. Right? These are the two best teams in the league.
2: Right. We don't want a sweep.
8: You want to see.
2: Well, wait a second. Is it my team? Do I love them? Then I want to sweep.
8: Right.
2: For everybody else, and it's a small group of people, for everybody else, I want a game seven.
8: Right. You want the excitement of the games. You want back and forth. You want to see that both these teams are competing.
2: Both fan bases ripping their hair out. Like, this is insane. I can't take another second. That's what you want.
8: So it is not a bad thing. The bad thing, I guess, would be if you bought tickets for game four at the extremely inflated prices, as Knicks fans believe that was going to be the game where all the confetti was going to fly, when they were going to, end the drought. So they wanted to be there. We have seen ticket prices in that for game four, which is going to be held tomorrow. They have dropped pretty much in half. Last night at the start of game three, I looked at the lowest price for a ticket for game four, and that was $11,250. Unreal. I mean, that's for bad seats.
2: Yeah.
8: Today they're at $5,500. So still outrageous. And Reagan, I know yesterday you found a couple courtside seats that were going for what, like $98,000?
2: It was insane.
8: And today they're down in the 40s.
2: Yeah.
8: Which is still insane. So,
2: well, you hope you made that sale the day before.
8: Yeah, right. You know, hope you didn't buy it. So that's going on. So game four set for tomorrow. Last night, also President Trump was there, first sitting U.S. president to attend an NBA final game. And that caused for a lot of other extra commotion, right? The security, the fans that going in had to go through TSA, like, screening. Places were fenced off for blocks around.
2: And the worst part was he fell asleep at one point, and everybody just lost their mind. They're like, you son of a bitch.
8: We went through all this, and you're sleeping.
2: Now you're sleeping?
8: Yeah. So there you go. I should mention Yankees won. Bellinger had a 2-run single in the 10th with the bases loaded to win at 7-5. Blue Jays lost to the Phillies 5-2, and that's sports.
2: All right. We're going to tell you how you can see one of the coolest trains on the planet. This thing is... Listen to this thing go. The last of the steam trains. It's a Union Pacific 4014 massive train.
8: And the big boy.
2: It's coming to town this afternoon, and you'll be able to view it all day long tomorrow. I'll tell you, you can see that. Plus, what happens when you get into a car accident? What should you do? Frank's in from Globs. We'll talk next. Thank you.
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0: Things moving a bit better for you now, especially over on the 190 South. Disabled vehicle cleared near Niagara Street, so the backup to the 198 no longer there. 290 East gently picking back up to speed as they have cleared a disabled vehicle right near Millersport there, so it's not quite back running how you want, but should be just momentarily a delay.
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8: It is now 9:25. It's been a pretty nice morning. I mean, tough waking up to 67, 68 degrees. Right now we're at 74 already. It is going to be warm today. Yeah, it's going to feel like late summer, you know, 85 degrees, humid. And with that, of course, we get some of those pop-up showers and thunderstorms possible this afternoon into this evening. So you might be keeping an eye on the radar, having to dodge a few here and there. Shouldn't be long-term. Looks like more widespread as you get into the overnight tonight after midnight, low 66. And then tomorrow, showers are likely, possible thunderstorms with a high of 81.
2: Headlines, and it was a Trump plan to impose $100,000 fees on employers seeking visas for foreign workers, like golden visas. And a federal judge shot it down. He's like, It's an unlawful tax. It was poorly implemented, and so they shot it down completely. A veterinarian, Kimberly Brown, will avoid jail and probation after prosecutors say she falsified business records to avoid returning a support dog named Benji to its owner to the Tuscarora Nation. She'll have to apologize and pay restitution.
8: Victor Wembanyama scored 32 points and helped carry the Spurs to a 115-111 win over the Knicks. Knicks still lead that series 2-1 with Game 4 coming up tomorrow. We've got Game 4 in the Stanley Cup Final happening tonight, 8 o'clock. That's going to be on ABC as Vegas leads the series 2-1 over Carolina.
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7: Backrooms is a surprise hit of the year following Obsession, both made with small budgets by young YouTubers. This, of course, paves the way for the next summer's blockbuster, This Show, Please. I'm gambling so much on it.
8: It is 9:27, and you have got the Shred and Reagan Show. Good morning.
2: Was that Ben in his living room?
8: Ben Glebe?
2: I think that's the one, right? Yeah. Jack found that from his brand new late night talk show, where he does it from his house. We had him on yesterday talking about it, the day before.
8: Well, he's a new source.
2: All right, 716-210-97.
8: Hard to fire him from his house.
2: I know it. We have Rob Denver as our 97 Rock Employee of the Day. We got this text, guys. Play some Bob Denver. Gilligan, I guess we could play. So, loving the train stuff this morning, guys. I can't wait to see it. What's the story on the train? So, first things first, yesterday or earlier this morning, we were talking to Heather and Kristen. They're both from Norfolk Southern. And we're just watching a video right now. Somebody's following this train. It's the Union Pacific Big Boy 4014.
8: It's like a massive.
2: My God.
8: It is massive.
2: It's so big. It's like two big trains put together. And they built this thing. Back in the day when we built stuff like this.
8: Was it 1941 it was built?
2: Yeah, in Schenectady. So it mostly spends its time out west, but yeah, they've retrofitted some things, but this thing still blows coal and chugs along. A great sound. Yeah, can you imagine the first time? I mean, without drafting tools, well, they had probably just simple drafting tools, but without computer programs or anything like that, they built this thing, got it on the tracks, filled it with coal, and then they went, all right. This thing's great. Look how much power it's got. One thing we haven't thought about yet. What's that, Chester? How do we stop this thing? Jesus. Yep, it works. So problem is we're going right over the bridge.
8: I believe that was a coal burner to start, but now they've converted it to number 5 oil.
2: Yeah.
8: So it runs on a different fuel than it used to.
2: Right. You don't have a guy there with a shovel just throwing coal in all day.
8: Thick tar-like oil.
2: Yeah.
8: holds up to 6,000 gallons.
2: Jesus.
8: Imagine stopping at the station for that one.
2: Yeah. So it's coming to town this afternoon, and then tomorrow you'll be able to walk and check it out and see it in all its glory. And what you do is you go over to the Galleria Mall starting at 9 o'clock. It's 9 until 2:30. Those are the times.
8: That's the first shuttle bus at 9.
2: Right.
8: So and you might want to get there earlier if you really want to get there.
2: Going to run solid from 9 until 2:30. The last one pulls out at 2:30. You're going to take you over to the train yards and be able to watch this thing, check it out, ask questions. Fascinating to watch. Anyway, so that's tomorrow, 9 until 2:30 at the Galleria Mall. Get on the shuttle bus. It's free. It's a celebration of America 250 years old. And so Norfolk Southern and Union Pacific team together to make this thing happen. Thanks to Heather this morning for coming on to tell us a little bit more about it. So if you go, get pictures, send it to us. We'd love to know what you think. That's tomorrow.
8: And if you missed that interview, you want to hear it's on the podcast.
2: Yeah, for sure. 716-210-9797. All right, let's talk about the second thing. So I ended up taking my car to the garage, needed an oil change, and I was waiting for the call to go pick it up. And I got the call.
8: Good thing you were in the waiting room.
2: Yeah, I know.
8: Because you would have heard.
5: Whoa.
8: Whoa, that sounds like it came from where my car is.
2: That probably sounded like what actually happened. So it's a 6-speed. I've been driving these manual transmissions forever. I love them, but more and more people don't know how to drive them.
8: Well, they don't make very many of them anymore.
2: Nah, you know, and it was pretty quick, right? It went from like, yeah, you could still get it to, you can't find any today. So
8: you have to get like a performance car or like a Bronco or a Jeep or something.
2: I mean, it's the last of them. They don't make
8: Mustangs.
2: Them. Oh, man, it sucks. So this mechanic jumped on it, got in, and then apparently they know enough to like feather the clutch and get it into the bay and then back it back out. That must be all they know. But this guy, whatever he did, he must have had it in first gear when he hit the clutch, turned it on, and then he probably just absentmindedly took his hand or his foot right off the clutch and popped it. And
8: didn't have that finesse down.
2: Well, or just didn't have it in neutral, right? I mean, like one of the things you learn when you're driving those things, always have it in neutral. And he just didn't, and it just flew straight into the wall. It crashed into the wall. So I got the call from the guy, and he's like, yeah. I'm like, is the car ready? He goes, we had some problems. I'm thinking, they stripped the bolt. They got to go get a gasket for the oil pan, whatever the case.
8: Nope.
2: He says, we ran it into the wall, and I started laughing, because what else are you supposed to do? I'm like,
8: ha. That's funny, because I plan on running it into the ground.
2: Yeah, that's what I plan on doing. He goes, no, the guy accidentally drove it into the wall. And I'm like, you lose your mind. And then I'm like, all right, let's go over there. But it was interesting. Like, they were great with me. They did a good job. They did right by me as best as they could, and I know they felt bad.
8: Did the oil get changed, by the way?
2: By the way, it could have been a lot worse. You know, ultimately, he could have hit somebody. He could have injured himself. But the oil did get changed, I think.
8: Okay.
2: Yeah, I think the oil's
8: got changed. Might want to double check.
2: Yeah, probably should. But, you know, at the same time, you know, you got stuff to do, man. You got to get this thing fixed. He said, we'll take it over to our shop, and we'll get it fixed for you in no time. And I'm like, for whatever. In my brain, I went, hold on. Don't touch the car.
8: What shop?
2: Right. Who are you taking it
8: to? Earl Scheib.
2: Yeah.
8: He's going to fix it for $69.
2: He'll paint over the whole problem. I don't know who they're taking it over to. And that's the thing that you start thinking about. When you get into an accident, immediately you're under pressure mode. You're pissed off. Your brain is screaming. Who knows? In this case, I wasn't in traffic, but you could be in traffic. There could be tow trucks racing to get over there. And then you have to start thinking about, what the hell do I do with this thing? And that's where so many people start putting their hand out. They job you in a certain way. It's not like, you know, you're going to be completely railroaded. But, you know, they're going to skim a little off the top. 10% here, 10% there. Pretty soon, you know, you're losing some serious money. Frank over at Globs, and we've been advertising him for a long time, but he's a good dude. He's one of those guys. We're proud that he's a sponsor of the show and the radio station, in part because the guy knows his business, and he really does watch out for you. He's one of those guys, you know, those old school types who are like, I'm watching out for the customer. I know if I do right by them, they'll do right by me. So Frank calls. I get in touch with him, and he's like, first, do this, this, this, and this. And when he stepped me through it, it helped me avoid, you know, losing a couple of percentage points here or there. And also getting it fixed right. Because, man, when a tow truck is there and he's like, I'll take it over to my guy. I don't know who the guy is. So Frank's in studio. We want to talk to him for a couple of minutes.
8: Come on in, Frank.
2: Do you have the sound of what it sounded like that day at the garage?
8: Yes. From the surveillance camera, it was like this.
2: Whoa! Frank, I was in trouble. I needed help. And here's the crazy part about it. When you find that someone has wrecked your car, the first thing that the guy tried to do was sort of lead me to their own body shop guy. And I remember from the commercials, you don't have to pick the body shop.
8: Don't let your insurance company steer you to the collision shop of their choice.
2: So I said, no, I've got a guy, and it's Frank at Globs Collision, and then you took over. And I can't thank you enough because you sort of led me through it. But why should people know that that's important?
8: And this is a state law, right?
6: Yeah, but the insurance companies kind of steer you anyway because they suggest, oh, go to one of our preferred shops. They guarantee the parts. But so do we. You know what I mean? It's just that they want them to go to their people because it's a direct repair program. They sign up for the direct repair program, say Liberty Mutual, this one, that one, Geico, whatever. And then they work cheaper per hour where I'm an independent shop and I don't work cheaper per hour. I just as soon save the customer money than save the insurance company money because they got everybody's money, right?
2: At one point, you came up with a price and it was a lot, by the way. The whole front end was destroyed, but you came up with a price and they could have fixed it. But then they turn around and said, "Now we're just going to total it." And I'm like, just fix the car. If you just fix the car, we could have saved them like $3,000 or more. Why don't they just fix the car? Why do they total these things?
6: Yeah, well, I mean, and you want that car. You love that car. You drove it. It's paid for. It doesn't owe you nothing. And you want to keep that car for another 10 years. But you have a right to retain salvage on your car. That's still your car. And they can't say no.
2: Well, I didn't realize you could fight. Like you said, yeah. You know what? Go back and negotiate with the insurance company and see if you can get a lower price for the buyback of your car. Yeah. You're absolutely right. I mean, you had to go back and forth a little bit, but I never knew that before, Frank.
6: Yeah, and think about it. They would take your car if it was totaled and you didn't want it, or if it was so wrecked that you couldn't fix it, and they would have a tow truck outfit. They would flatbed it to IAA or Coparts, which is an auction house, and they'd auction the car off to whoever the highest bidder, and that's the way your car would have gone. But because of this regulation 64 and you have the right to retain salvage, you can say, hey, you can leverage them, say, you're not paying for a tow truck, you're not paying to auction house to register this, and all the rest of those fees they're established, so I should reap the benefit of that. And that's what you did totally on your own after I just prompted you that little bit.
2: Well, Frank, that's what I'm saying. You know, by going to an independent shop and going to, like, Frank at Globs, he knows this stuff inside and out, and so he could help you in a moment where you feel kind of lost, right? Because somebody just wrecked your car and they're immediately trying to rush it to their own shop. It gives you a little bit of the confidence to go, hold on, I'll take it to my guy. I'll take it to my shop. We'll tow it over there and then get it done from there. Now, Frank is on from Globs Collision. It's the Shredder Ring and Show here at 97 Rock. We're talking about, you get into an accident, and so now you got to deal with shops and insurance and getting your car towed. So you get into a car accident. What's the first thing somebody should do?
6: They should take all the information off the other person's car. So, and they should take a video or pictures of the scene from that standpoint right away. And make sure that the person that's driving isn't running away or something, you know. And this way, you've got all that information through a video or through pictures. What's the insurance company's name? What's the registration on the car?
8: What if people say, we don't need to call the cops here. You know, let's just exchange some information and you can call my insurance company.
6: Yeah, that's a red flag. I would definitely call the cops because of that. And because something's going on.
2: You know what was amazing about the accident was, and the kid didn't know how to drive a stick, so he, you know, he's a mechanic, and I'll say this, the garage did right by me, they were good people, you know, but the kid didn't know any, he didn't know how to drive one, so he drove it straight into the wall, but he wasn't going fast, there's no way he could be going any more than 10 miles per hour.
8: Well, enough so they wanted to total the car, though.
2: But that's the point. I couldn't believe for a slow motion accident into the wall, how much damage was done. You wrote up like 11,000 plus on that act simply because he ran it into a doorway and it damaged the both the left, up. The right, and the hood was up.
6: The hood
2: right.
6: was up, yeah. It broke the sunroof, and so there's a lot of, you know, primary damage and secondary damage. So it got hit, and then the primary was where it got hit physically, and the secondary damage was, well, the 2x4s landed on a roof or something and broke the sunroof.
2: Yeah, poor Frankie had to go in there, and he had to pull out drywall. You found...
8: he found an oil filter.
6: Oil filter, yeah. Lug nut caps. I mean, you know, I sympathize with Ed and them guys, because realistically, you know, I would never want to be in that predicament. And it always takes a team of people that need to help each other out. And evidently, this kid, you know, I feel sorry

0: no more. So
1: how do you put it in neutral then?
0: Yeah, how do you put it in neutral for the long haul? And it's four-wheel drive. So you're going to force you to buy a trailer, a car hauler trailer, because you don't want to wreck the transmission or something, because now it's in neutral and the ignition's on and all these crazy things that cause and effect, right?
2: I ended up driving a rental and it had push-button start and it was an automatic and I hated it. Every day I'm on the phone with Frank, like, Frank, get my damn car back, please help. But you worked real hard on it and I can't thank you enough. It looks like a brand new car. You know the best thing about it? I've got brand new headlights.
0: Yeah.
2: Because the headlights are starting to turn yellow on it. I got brand new headlights.
1: You couldn't get them used ones?
0: Well, I could have.
1: They're already slightly fogged.
2: And even afterwards, Frank was in there and he's like cleaning up the car and making it look nice. You'd have to do that, but
0: yeah, oh, sure.
2: Yeah, it's full service. The good thing is you didn't have to deal with any of that with my car.
0: Yeah, I
2: know. It's about as stripped down as it gets.
0: Very lucky. Yeah, that's how things have changed, leaps and bounds. Yeah. It's still changing. Now people are more complacent, and I think that's why the accidents are up, because it's human error. So now people are like eating their cereal or brushing their teeth on the thruway. And I mean, I'm in a truck. I'm up higher looking. It's like, oh, my God, I can't believe this is happening.
1: I heard on the radio that's okay.
0: I don't know.
1: I heard on the radio, you know, it's your globs collision rods remind you it's okay to eat cereal in the car. You bend them, we mend them.
0: Yeah. Well, if that happens, then fine. But, I mean, I'm not promoting that.
2: Well, they bent it, and he meant it for me, and that was wonderful, man. Yeah. Frank, you did a great job. I can't thank you enough.
0: No, thank you, guys. Thanks for, you know, I never thought I'd have some kind of interview based on what happened to your car, but you did it perfectly, and I couldn't have schooled you any better. Some people don't have the voice, so you guys have the voice, and I've had to actually take them and say, hey, my customer rescinds his right to this, and I am speaking for him because of my background and knowledge in this industry, and so I am talking for him. And then they... then I can fight for them. And that's the biggest thing, to fight. Like Bob Zach, Elma Collision. Remember that guy?
1: Yep.
0: He was feared in the industry. And he fought back to the insurance companies. And they feared him because of his OEM aftermarket knockoff thing. You could look, Google search it.
1: Oh, so yeah. Same thing.
0: Yeah. And that guy, people come from all over to have his car fixed, their cars fixed at his place in Elma because of that. And he did fight and win. So his family had lawyers too, I think. But all that seems to help out.
1: And now he's out of business. So, you know, you're sitting here holding the fight yourself.
0: So I could be Frank Zach.
1: Frank always does great work. Thanks for coming in, man.
0: Oh, thank you, Ted.
1: And thanks for being a sponsor of the Shred and Reagan Show,
0: too. Oh, sure.
2: So that's what Frank offers. So the way it worked out for me anyway was you got to take a deep breath in an accident and think about where you want them to tow it, you know, because you got to find a place that you trust. And then they may come back and they may say, yeah, we got to total the thing. And you may not want to total, by the way. You may not want to take on a brand new car payment. I mean, cars are expensive. Used cars are expensive, let alone the brand new ones.
1: Well, and it depends on the damage, right? I mean, if it's got some serious frame damage, that's one thing. But when it's just because, our price on it looks like we'd rather just total it than fix it. Your car was fixable.
2: Yeah.
1: And when you look at what that car is selling for used, you know, the price was quite a bit higher than what they wanted to settle for.
2: Yeah. Isn't that nuts?
1: And that's when it's worth fighting for.
2: That's when I started thinking, they're going to keep my car, they're going to total it, they're going to write me a check, but then they're going to make $3,000-$4,000 on this. How am I getting screwed on this? And I got to go on, I got to not find another car. And I'm not going to find one that I babied, I, you know, changed the oil on it, I made sure that it was okay, and also had a 6-speed. Just wasn't going to find out.
1: I've had to have him fight. He fought for me on one where my daughter had gotten hit by a car in Pennsylvania while she was down there in college.
2: Oh, okay.
1: And it was some shady insurance company, and Pennsylvania law said, and I mean, it took a couple months to get the money out of them.
2: Wow.
1: And but he had to battle with them, and we had to report them in New York State as well.
2: Oh, God, you're kidding.
1: Yeah, because we had to report that insurance company because of the tricks they're trying to pull.
2: So Frank knows the law. He'll tell you what to do, and he's kind of an advocate for you, too. So, and you hope you find a shop, whether it's Frank's at Globs or there's a few other places that will do it, too, that will kind of, you know, help you stand up for yourself and try to negotiate this stuff because, you know, they all have their hand out. They're not going to completely rob you, but they are going to take 10, 20% that they don't deserve. And that's the

0: 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You'll be able to hear all of it. And, you know, you might learn something in there, too. I know I did. It was an interesting process.
1: It's a better way to learn from this than having to live it.
0: I hope to God I never have to again. 716-210-9797. Call or text. Let us know what's up this morning. And by the way, on Facebook, I posted the before and after photos, too. It was wrecked. It was in a bad shape, but Frank got it back.
1: You did a nice job matching that paint, too. Because that's also an issue these days.
0: Man, he did a great job. Everything, and the doors closed nice and solid, all of them. Yeah, he did a great job.
1: He's a meticulous dude.
0: Yeah, he is. 716-210-9797. 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
1: It is now 9:54, and yeah, it's a warm one today. That is for sure. So we've started off pretty strong. It's clouding up a bit. 74 degrees. It's going to get up to 85. Partly sunny skies. Now we've got a chance with this heat, this humidity, of some pop up showers and thunderstorms. They're saying we could see some of these in the afternoon into the evening. They are going to be of the scattered variety, so you're not sure what you're going to see. But it becomes more widespread overnight tonight, low 66, and then tomorrow showers are likely with a possible thunderstorm and a high of 81.
0: Headlines, Israel's halted strikes against Iran. Iran's nuclear program still a major sticking point as negotiations continue. A Buffalo man, Derek Harris, who was shot by police last month after he stabbed an officer, faces felony charges. He also pulled a knife on a Lyft driver. The DA said it was clear he was trying to harm himself and others.
1: Well, in sports tonight, we've got game four of the Stanley Cup Final, where Vegas leads that series 2-1. That's going to be at 8 o'clock on ABC on Channel 7 and played out there in Vegas. And, of course, the Buffalo Bills on the practice field this morning, day one of the mandatory minicamp. We'll have some notes and highlights and interviews tomorrow.
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22: Besides Trump, New York City Mayor Zoran Mamdani was also at the game. The guy in charge of the kiss cam was like, should I?
1: It is 9:55 at WGRF Buffalo, the mighty 97 Rock and home of the Bills. You've got the Shred and Reagan Show, which is brought to you by Globs Collision. 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
0: Man. Well, they just shot a guy in the stands. He was trying to kiss the president? That was strange. 716-210-9797. So, just had Frank from Globs on, told the story about I went to take my car in for an oil change, and the mechanic didn't know how to drive a stick and just ran it into the wall by accident. So, Eric and Sherman texted in, hey, Reagan, did they ask for a tip when you paid for the oil change? Nah. That's hilarious. Yeah, here's the tip. Learn how to drive a stick. All right, it's a closing audio. In closing audio this morning, we have, because, you know, oftentimes all we're trying to do is we're just trying to get you through the day. And in this one, these guys were making a video, and they're making a video, and this woman, she looks like she's in her 60s, comes walking out, and she's got something to say. Now, you know what's going to happen, right? You turn that music down. I called the cops. That sort of thing. What happened instead shocked all of them.
23: First, the music's got to be loud.
24: Louder. It's too low.
23: No, it needs to be louder.
24: Oh.
23: Higher. Jack it up.
25: I mean, yeah, but it's just for we're just shooting the video.
23: I know,
25: so
23: you
25: it's
23: want
25: like,
23: the music louder.
25: Yeah.
23: You don't want to hear him. Turn the music up.
25: Yeah.
23: Blast it.
25: Yeah.
23: I'm just giving you hints.
25: Yeah, appreciate you. Appreciate you.
23: Okay. You have to feel it. Mm-hmm. You're not feeling it. You're putting on an act.
24: Oh, God.
23: You can't put on a show. Okay. You have to mean what you're doing. Okay. Let me show you something. When you go to see a band, a rock band, what do you expect to see?
25: Yeah.
23: Right? Or feel
0: just playing
23: it.
0: Air guitar.
23: Own it. You want it. You have to want it. You have to want it. Comprende? Get into it.
0: That's get into it. And so these kids are like, damn, man. Like, she came from another dimension and told those kids, stop pretending. Own it. Live it. Feel it. They thought they were going to get yelled at, and instead they got great coaching. She reminded me a little of Nita. Yeah, so Anita's on Saturdays and Sundays here on 97 Rock. And Anita, that's exactly what she's like. Not only when you hear her on the radio when she's doing a show, she sounds like she's into the music. You know why? It's because she's into the music. She's got the levels cranked in the studio. I think she's blown out some studio monitors in the past.
1: Yeah, and they're still blown out.
0: She opens the windows. She's got the levels cranked. She's dancing the entire, not just this studio, but the entire building. If you walk in on a Saturday when Anita's on, you hear her singing and you hear the music through the entire building because she's living it. So cool. Anyway, that's it for today's show. We got to get out of here. Thank you for listening. Back tomorrow at 6. Where do you want to end?
1: All right, Jim Jacka is on the way. He's got your 10 a.m. commercial-free jumpstart. Going to kick that off with some Aerosmith. I'll be your host tonight for 97 Rock Bike Night out at Prohibition 2020. If you're going to come out and join us for that, we should have a good time out there. And we'll leave you with a little Stephen Lynch song here. I know we'll see a lot of tattoos tonight, so this is called Tattoo.
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Ozzy and Shot in the Dark. Keeping your 10 a.m. commercial-free jumpstart going here on 97 Rock. The voice of the Bills. Nice day, but one of those days where I know if I'm just sitting around outside, I'm sweating. Like, it's just that. You know, that's how it was yesterday afternoon. Just, I felt like a baked potato. Just hot. Just hot. Even in the shade, hot.

0: Hills in Hotel California, 97 Rock, your 10 a.m. commercial-free jumpstart. My first chance to personally talk with our employee of the day here on 97 Rock. Today, that's Rob Denver of Buffalo. And, well, let's just start with the occupation. Rob, where are you working?
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1: I pick songs that I rarely hear. 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I just like the band, and just listening to them, I just said, I was trying to figure out five songs. 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
0: right
1: when you like all kinds of music, but I just, I don't know, that popped in my head.

0: Off to a ripping start with your first request from your employee of the day here on 97 Rock. That is Rob Denver of Buffalo, working over at Upstate Farms, working third shift too. So I'm glad he was awake when I got to call him today, because I would be snoozing if I'm working third shift. Rob, real cool. We'll catch up with him later on, being our employee of the day here on 97 Rock, which you could also do by going to 97rock.com. You would also win all the same perks that Rob just did, including the gift card to the Record Vault in North Tonawanda, the Employee of the Day t-shirt courtesy of Globs Collision, you bend them, we mend them, and the Employee of the Day plaque from Jar Trophies. 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
1: Coming up on Saturday, we have the Buffalo Bills Alumni Music Festival. 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Again, that's this Saturday at the Cove. 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Yeah!

Some ZZ Top for your Tuesday here on 97 Rock, local radio made here in Buffalo. I'm going to put it in your head because it's always in my head. I don't know why, it just always is. The name of the next Zeppelin tune, but for some reason in my head, it always goes to an Aerosmith tune. Black dog living in a movie, hot tramp, daddy's little cutie. Now it's stuck in your head.

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1: 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Winner today will pick up the coveted College of 97 Rock knowledge diploma, and you will win a pair of tickets to attend the Buffalo Bills Alumni Music Fest, which is going on this Saturday at the Cove on Transit Road in Depew. But you got to get the answer correct. And coming up after the break, after you wait a little bit, we'll have some Tom Petty coming up with the waiting. So I wanted to take a look at, you know, nobody likes to wait. Nobody enjoys waiting. I am one of the most impatient people you will ever see in your life. If it takes more than a couple seconds, I'm going to start getting irritated. So a little bit of audio for you, and then we're going to have to figure out what this guy waited for.
2: 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He spent an incredible 77 hours and 30 minutes.
1: All right, real quick there, I'll give it to you again. Tony Collins, he had to wait a long time.
2: This is Tony Collins. He spent an incredible 77 hours and 30 minutes.
1: So Tony waited 77 hours and 30 minutes to what? That is the Guinness World Record. Did he A, wait in line for a new Costco? Did he B, wait on a customer service call? He was on hold. Or C, was he waiting on a gurney at a hospital? Again, he waited 77 hours and 30 minutes. 716-210-9797. We'll start with caller number 9. No waiting.
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20: A better life with Dr. Sanjay Gupta.
21: People have started using AI for all sorts of things, but I cannot think of an area where the stakes are higher than your health. First of all, I'll tell you this. I know doctors who have cracked some seemingly impossible cases with the help of AI, so it can be a powerful tool. But AI can also hallucinate, provide bad advice, and be just as confident when it does that. If you do decide to plug any personal medical information into one of these chatbots, you should know that while the companies that created them have robust privacy protections in place, they are not bound by HIPAA, like your healthcare provider is. Whatever the advice presented to you, take it with a degree of healthy skepticism. Always get a second opinion. And remember, if you ever experience concerning symptoms, skip the AI consult and head straight to the ER. I'm Dr. Sanjay Gupta, helping you live a better life.
1: 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So your question regarded Tony and, well, him waiting. Here he was again.
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1: Tony Collins, 77 hours and 30 minutes waiting to do what? That is the Guinness World Record. We shall go to the phones here and see if we can't get an answer. We'll do it quickly. You don't have to wait. 97 Rock, who's this?
22: Hi, it's Anne Marie.
1: What up, Anne Marie? What are you doing today?
22: Just enjoying the beautiful day.
1: Yeah, day off? Retired?
22: Retired, yeah.
1: Every day's a day off for you.
22: That is, I know.
1: What do you do to stay occupied? Does it get boring?
22: No, not really. Got a lot of things with the family and... I love gardening in the summertime and swimming pool and all that kind of stuff.
1: Oh, beautiful. You are living the life. You earned it. So glad you're retired and enjoying it. Now, you heard my question here. There's no waiting for you. I mean, you can do whatever the hell you want anytime. But Tony had waited 77 hours and 30 minutes. Do you know what he was waiting for?
22: Oh, he was waiting on a gurney at a hospital.
1: That's right. He had some, well, we'll find out why he was there. 77 Whoa. Hours.
22: I hope it wasn't anything too serious.
1: Maybe. I don't know. Are you an impatient person?
22: I am not, no.
1: Really?
22: I've got all the time in the world.
1: Yeah, I know, but it's you don't want somebody wasting your time.
22: Well, yeah, I wouldn't want to lay around the hospital for 77 hours.
1: You got gardening to take care of. Well, great job, Anne-Marie. You're going to get the College of 97 Rock Knowledge Diploma, and you got tickets to that Buffalo Bills Alumni Music Festival going on Saturday at the Cove.
22: All right, sounds great.
1: That's right. Excellent job there, Anne-Marie. Tony was waiting at a hospital on a gurney.
2: The longest wait time in the emergency room. This is Tony Collins. Due to an attack of diabetes, he spent an incredible 77 hours and 30 minutes on a trolley at Princess Margaret Hospital in Swindon before being treated. After the hospital stay, he found out about his new world record.
1: That's crazy. Setting a record and didn't even know it. Get the man some sugar. He's having some problems with the diabetes. Or maybe you had too much sugar. Can go either way. 77 hours and 30 minutes. Over 3 days just laying on a gurney. And by the way, one of the other multiple choice, there was waiting in line for a new Costco and waiting on a customer service phone call. That is also a record, but not one set by Tony, set by an Australian guy named Andrew Kahn, who waited Qantas Airways. So he's calling about a flight or something. He waited almost 16 hours. I'm so impatient, I'm not even going to leave a message. I get pissy at a traffic light when somebody takes more than a second. It's green, go! You're taking 3 seconds? What are you doing, taking a nap? Super impatient. Waiting, not my strong suit. That is your College of 97 Rock Knowledge for the day. Today we'll play again a little bit after 11. You've waited long enough. Let's get to some Tom Petty on 97 Rock.

0: David Bowie and Space Oddity here on 97 Rock. And you know, you got your workforce lunch break coming up here for a Tuesday. It's a little warm. I don't know if that's a theme. We can go wherever you want. I'm Jack, and I always take your requests every weekday workday between noon and 1 so we can get some in and get things going here. You make the order. I fill the order. Well, I cook it. I take your order. I cook it. I deliver it. And then I'll even clean up after you. All free of charge. 716-210-9797. Call or text. Either one works.
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2: 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Good morning, Sal. How are you?
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0: doing well. Nice to be with you guys.
1: All right, so talk about Getty. How's the voice?
0: I mean, it was unbelievable. He was still in the same key as the original versions. There's no two ways about it. Just kept popping them one after the other, and he was really thrilled to be there. Speechless at times, even said, I don't know what to say. I mean, you're amazing. Thank you for all the support. Just short and sweet like that, said, you know, we're here to honor the music, 50 years of it, and of course to pay tribute to Neil.
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1: Same today as it was yesterday. I am Jack, and taking your requests. 716-210-9797. I believe I mentioned earlier, because somebody texted in, just, you know, people know my first name, and I find that kind of weird because I never say it on the air, but I never say my last name off the air. You know, it's my name is Jim Jacka. That's the way it works, and it just sounds weird to me. Carrie texted in for your workforce lunch break. We hear your first name on 97 Rock all the time, silly. I wouldn't mind hearing some Kiss if time permits. Thanks, Jim. Nope, I can't do that. You'll always be Jacka to me. Well, thank you, Carrie. Yes, we will kick off your 97 Rock workforce lunch break with some Kiss for Carrie.

0: The Who and Behind Blue Eyes. It is 97 Rock, your workforce lunch break. Of course, I will get some more of your requests coming up until 1 o'clock. That's what we do every weekday workday. 716-210-9797. You just got to let me know what you want to hear. Now, if you're having some lunch right now, it is your traditional noontime lunch hour. It is National Call Your Doctor Day. I don't know, to like say hello, maybe. Which reminds me, I do have to make another appointment. My other one went great yesterday. Thank you for asking. And if you are looking, it's National Forklift Safety Day today. Seen too many of those videos where they fall off the platform. Be careful, dudes and dudettes. What else we got? If you're looking for some kind of food, it's National Meal Prep Day. Boo. Like, all that work and I don't get to eat it now. But, I mean, it does save time later in the week. And if the only thing you can have, the only food that it is today, and you know me, I don't like sweets, it probably is one of the ones I'd like the most. National Strawberry Rhubarb Pie Day. I enjoy rhubarb. Yes. It's really, really good, and it's not probably because of the tartness of the rhubarb. I like just straight rhubarb pie, too. I'll go with that. I'll have that for lunch today.
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7: Hey, it's your old friend Carl Russo. 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
0: It's your workforce lunch break, 97 Rock, 716-210-9797. Show number two for these guys. Going on in L.A. tonight, interested to see what changes happened to the set list. They said they learned like 40-ish tunes. They played 24 the other day. So every show is a little bit different. Well, I guess we'll have to wait till tomorrow morning to see that set list. I'd love to hear this.

0: No, you're not going home just yet. No, but it is your workforce lunch break. You can take it easy. You can take it easy this hour by making your requests. Probably the hour that I work the hardest because I try to fit everything in, doing the math, doing the time. 716-210-9797 is how you get those requests into me. I believe my pal Ernie on the line again. What are you up to?
1: Oh, nothing. I got to do like a breathalyzer test so I can get off my stomach medicine. And then after that, I'm going to go take the dog around in the park. Go riding around in a scooter.
0: Excellent.
1: It's nice out, man.
0: Yeah, beautiful. I know. It was gorgeous. So what's your soundtrack today? What are you looking for?
1: I was thinking Doobie Brothers, Jesus Is Just All Right With Me.
0: Mm. Did you know it's a cover song?
1: No.
0: Geez, I'm drawing a blank on who did it first, but it's like a revival, like gospel tune.
1: Really?
0: Yeah.
1: I got to look it up then.
0: The cadence of it is exactly the same, just the music is different.
1: Do,
0: yep, yep. And all that is like the vocal choir doing that.
1: Wow, I got to check that out.
0: Yeah, it's super cool. Super cool. Yeah, I'll get it in here for you. You got it.
1: My man.
0: You betcha, Ernie. Internet's amazing. It's the Art Reynolds Singers that did it originally. Doobies do a great version, too. It's 97 Rock.

0: Van Halen, and right now for your workforce lunch break, I am Jacka, taking you up until 3 o'clock and going until 1 with your requests. So we will jam some more of those right after the break. 716-210-9797 is how we do. I mentioned earlier, it is National Strawberry Rhubarb Pie Day, and I actually like those. I actually like rhubarb pie as well. I was introduced to that by an older woman who lived up the street from me when I was a kid. She paid me, I think she gave me a couple bucks, but to pay me for mowing her lawn, she gave me a rhubarb pie, which I thought was really cool. That only happened the one time. You see, I mowed, I don't know, I was 13, 14 maybe, I didn't know, mowing the lawn, you know, doing her a service. And in the backyard, she had this big weed in the middle of the yard. And I'm like, well, I'm not going to rip it out. I'll just mow over it. Screw it. I'll just mow over it. And then I'll take it down. And then I can, like, it was a big one. And it had trouble getting through it because it was pretty thick. And then I realized afterwards, there was a reason there was only one rhubarb pie, because that was the rhubarb plant. I had no idea. I'd never heard of it as a kid. Mowed that baby right to the ground.
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10: All right, all my workforce lunch break friends, looking through my magic mirror, we've had some good conversations. We talked about a whole lot of different stuff. Appreciate that, Russ, telling me a couple good places to get rhubarb pie. Looking through my magic mirror, I see Russ, of course, and his pies. Dave, Deanna from West Seneca, Carrie, of course, Rob from Venice Beach. Hopefully I can get that in for you. I don't know if I'm going to have time today, Rob, but maybe tomorrow. Andy, 861, Randy Boy, 356, looking for some Soundgarden. We'll try and get that in. Brad, just everybody, Matt in Port Charlotte, Anna, 542. Everybody. Remember, sometimes there's leftovers the next day. If I don't get to it today, it's nothing personal. Trying to time everything out and fit in all of the requests. So I said, it's my busiest hour, and I'm happy to do it for you. Happy we can get together every single weekday, workday, during the workforce lunch break when you make requests. 716-210-9797. 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Who could this be?
11: This is Bill from Silver Creek. How you doing?
10: Hey, Bill. What's good?
11: I just wondering if you could play Lazy from Deep Purple.
10: Lazy Deep Purple. You having a lazy day there, Bill? Or
11: Actually, the name's Joe.
10: Oh, Joe. I'm sorry.
11: No, that's all right. No, I'm planning a lazy day after I get out of work.
10: Awesome. Me too. Gonna do nothing. I like it. You got it, Joe. Yeah, that works.
11: All right. Thanks, bud.
10: Thanks, buddy.

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The Workforce Lunch Break with Jim Jacka. 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

0: 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I think most of us like that, unless it is in the terms of money, a peanut butter raise? That doesn't sound like it's going to be good.
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Steppenwolf and Born to be Wild. It is 97 Rock. I don't know how your 2026 is going so far. We are into the sixth month. And if you're still waiting for that one thing, hopefully it comes for you. Hopefully you get that little pay bump. There's a good chance, though, if you do, it's going to be a peanut butter of the peanut butter variety. That's right, a peanut butter raise. It's been around a long time. The phrase has. I'd never heard it. Most people have never heard it at all. A peanut butter raise is when a company spends or spreads money out evenly across everyone, like spreading peanut butter on bread. Everybody, which means, right? Merit-based raises are when top performers get more. The go-to excuse for not doing that at work, companies don't want to look like they're biased or playing favorites. Then why the hell be a top performer? Why work your butt off if we're just going to spread the peanut butter? It doesn't mean everyone gets exactly the same, but it spreads out almost within a percentage point or so. I just thought of, what if we did a chunky peanut butter raise where some people got extra peanuts in their peanut butter raise, right? A little bump.

0: John Petty and the Heartbreakers. It is 97 Rock. Another chance for me, I'm Jacka, to see what our employee of the day is up to, and that is Rob Denver of Buffalo. He works third shift, Upstate Farms Dairy Plant. The overnights, man, those be tough. But Rob, we are celebrating you today, bud. We're doing the work for you. While you have the forum here, who would you like to mention today? Give a shout out to, man.
1: Well, my biggest thing is you guys, is 97 Rock. I've been listening to 97 Rock for a long time since you guys pretty much came on the air and went off the air and came back on the air.
0: Mm-hmm.
1: I've been a huge fan of you guys. And the main thing about 97 Rock is you motivate me going through my day. So having everything I do, having you guys in the background, it helps me a lot. It keeps me, we'll say, meditated. It's a great feeling to listen to music as you're working.
0: Yeah.
1: And just following you guys. And you guys got all the updates on the concerts and everything. And I just appreciate you guys a real lot.
0: Damn.
1: I'm glad to be employee of the day. I've always wanted to be. So I finally got the opportunity to be that.
0: That was probably the nicest thing I've ever heard anybody say about the station. That is amazing,
1: Rob.
0: Next tune I have coming up for you is AC/DC's Heat Seeker.
1: I've seen him in concert.

0: is the heat seeker. That is our employee of the day, Rob Denver of Buffalo, working for Upstate Farms, and he wanted to hear some. He chose a whole lot of stuff that doesn't get a lot of airplay, including AC/DC's heat seeker right there. Pretty awesome. Good to catch up with Rob. Now he can go take a nap before he has to go in. He works third shift over there. But while he is doing that, he might even be home when we deliver all of his workforce perks for being the employee of the day. He gets the gift card to the Record Vault and Antia Boutique Media and Pop Culture Experience. 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Be like Rob. 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
3: 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And it had been a long, long time since I'd played it. So I had to work really, really hard. I didn't expect that it would have this kind of, like, you're taking liver tablets. like you're rejuvenating.
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0: 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I am Jack. We're going to step through the haze in just a little bit. We're going to get rid of some of that brain fog as well on the way, because we're going to learn a little something about something. You're working hard today. I'm working hard today. It would take 2,000 workers 5 years and $5 billion to do it, and you're telling me that aliens don't exist? We're going to learn something coming up.
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Jimi Hendrix and Purple Haze, a 97 Rock. The voice of the Bills, I am Jack. Every weekday, workday in the 2 p.m. hour, I like to learn a little something about something. Get some knowledge nuggets up inside of my brain, and in turn, hopefully you can learn some things too. You ever been to Egypt? I haven't. That's a bucket list thing. That is a bucket list. I want it. It's expensive. The travel's tough. Got to get there. Want to go see those pyramids. The Great Pyramid of Giza. It was built by humans, right? Was it? Way back when? How did they get the stone there? I'm not a conspiracy theorist. Actually, I am. And a lot of things. There's no way we built that. They took a look at it. If we were to make that today, okay, to build the Great Pyramid of Giza today, it would take 2,000 workers 5 years to make, and it would cost $5 billion. Now, what's the new stadium? A little over two, right? So, I mean, that actually seems kind of cheap. You know, I guess it is just stone and, well, just stone. It's the Great Pyramid, idiot. But the 5 years, though, that kind of surprises me. Take a look at the road work. Like, that takes months and months and months. You're not building the Great Pyramid here. You're just repaving. I don't know if those 2,000 workers are working around the clock. Look what we made, a giant triangle. Tell me aliens didn't do it.

ZZ Top and Legs. It is 97 Rock, local radio made here in Buffalo. Jacka, we learned a little bit earlier, as we do every weekday workday in the 2 p.m. hour, we learned a little something about something. Great pyramid of Giza. Today would take about 2,000 workers, 5 years, and $5 billion to make. Back in the day, it took 26 years, and it's almost 500 feet tall. How do they get the stone to the top? I'm just wondering. Again, alien help, right? Alien, how the hell could you? Anyways, I wanted to. So that's the Great Pyramid of Giza. I was like, so that one's get.

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5: 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I know Pat from Buffalo Barbecue Quest going to be out there as well. 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

97 Rock, Joe Christopher in for Megan Carter, getting ready for the big drive home. Foreplay at 4 is Rush. We are all excited about the second show tonight in L.A. We'll get a review tomorrow morning. The first one was off the hook. They are not messing around. We'll talk about it tomorrow on Shred and Reagan with 97 Rock.

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We are coming up on the anniversary of that song going to number one. 60 years ago, June 11th, Satisfaction went to number one. It's considered one of the greatest rock and roll songs, if not the greatest rock and roll song of all time. Joe Christopher in for Megan Carter. Oh, by the way, they got another record coming out this year. Unbelievable. Pink Floyd in Time, 97 Rock.

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We are way worse than a stalker. Yeah.

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6: Annika Nillis just crushed it at the Rush reunion on Sunday night in LA. Show 2 is tonight. We'll have a complete review with Shred and Reagan tomorrow morning. We've got a reporter out at the show they're going to talk to, and we've got the 4 Play at 4 coming up from Rush here on 97 Rock. Stick around.

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0: Rush from Signals. It's the Foreplay at 4, 97 Rock at 96.9, local radio made in Buffalo. We are the voice of the Bills, and we're keeping you up to date on the Rush reunion, which opened up on Sunday night in L.A. Fantastic show. They open with Xanadu. They ain't messing around. That's like a 13-minute jam, and Anna Kanellis is just killing it. I've been watching the YouTube clips. They are everywhere. It's kind of going to ruin the experience for August when I go to see them in Toronto, but they do have 40 songs that they have rehearsed. So the set list tonight in LA is bound to be different. They're going to shuffle songs in and out, and hopefully we will continue to be surprised by some of the songs that we hear from Rush. And I can't wait till August to see them in Toronto.
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0: Just your typical congestion at this hour. 190 north from Elm Street to the Peace Bridge. About a 2-mile stretch there. Also on the 90 east. The 190 by Walden Avenue. About a 4-mile stretch in the West Seneca Cheektowaga area. Drive safe. 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

0: 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Joe Christopher from Megan Carter. Bike night is on tonight. Prohibition 2020 right across from Highmark Stadium. Which one? Well, both of them. Just stop out there on Southwestern. Shred's your host tonight. It's Billy Squire and the Stroke on 97 Rock.
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0: All right, Rob Denver is our 97 Rock Workforce Employee of the Day, working at Upstate Farms Dairy, but he's off today. 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
0: All right, awesome. Rob, is there anybody you want to send a shout-out to?
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0: All right, Brian Spooner, this one's for you, Knocking at Your Back Door. 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

0: That was considered a comeback record for Deep Purple. 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From Perfect Strangers, it's 97 Rock and 96.9. By the way, they got a new album coming out July 3rd. It's called Splat. It's supposed to be their heaviest record in years. Hopefully it's kind of like Perfect Strangers, which was a great record from Deep Purple. They'll be at the Seneca Allegheny Casino on August 23rd for a 97 Rock concert event. That is for Rob Denver, our 97 Rock Workforce Employee of the Day. 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
0: I'm looking at the 90 by William and Walden going very slow eastbound at this hour. Starting to build on the westbound direction as well. Typical delays this afternoon, including the 190 northbound towards the Peace Bridge. That is moving a little slow this afternoon as well.
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1: Joe Christopher for Megan Carter. 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
2: So I go to my regular doctor, and he's like, what's going on? I said, you tell me. 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It's about the size of a fist. 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That feels very peculiar. Do you have a pill that can make everything else feel like that? I want an everything else like that pill. My doctor looked at me and said, Brian, you are way too sedentary. So I vowed in that moment to get a dictionary. But I haven't gotten around to it, you know, just been laying around a house. There's a lying around a house.
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0: 97 Rock and 96.9, local radio made in Buffalo. We are the voice of the Bills. I'm Joe Christopher in for Megan Carter. It's good to see the Bills back in town. Started off in Rochester over the weekend with the big charity softball game, which has been taken over by Greg Rousseau. And Dalton Kincaid was hitting some bombs, had four home runs. Ray Davis with a spectacular catch to help finish off the game for the offense. And now they're on the field. Mandatory OTAs are going on. They've taken their pitchers for media day. The excitement is starting to build, and we can't wait to give you the games on 97 Rock this season.
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0: All right, looking at the cameras right now, your typical delays at this hour. I'm talking about the 190 north towards the Peace Bridge and Niagara Street. You're going to have a slowdown in that direction. Also, the 90 westbound is extremely busy, as is the 90 east. So be careful on your big drive home with 97 Rock.
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97 Rock on the Big Drive Home. Joe Christopher for Megan Carter and Gene Simmons and Paul Stanley's son have released a new record. It is called Stanley Simmons. It is Evan Stanley and Nick Simmons, and their latest single is called Cellophane, and it's painful. It's like watching Kiss meets the Phantom of the Park.

it's obvious they're not following in Dad's footsteps, but it's kind of a trippy 60s poppy thing, but when you watch the video, it's even harder to watch. But there you go. Following in Dad's tradition. Both dads. American Woman. It's a Guess Who. 97 Rock.

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0: 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Everything's got protein. Protein chips. Protein this, protein that. Well, now there's a new thing called man cereal. Apparently, it's being marketed just to men. It is packed with protein and creatine, about 2.5 grams of creatine. Was it 5 grams a day you're supposed to take? Some people are saying that it's toxic masculinity. How can you market a cereal just to men?
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0: 24 hours from now, we're going to have to worry about the traffic on the way to the KeyBank Center for the Journey concert, but not so much today. Just your typical volume out there as we look at the 190 northbound headed towards the Peace Bridge. Also the 90 westbound. Otherwise, it should be a smooth, big drive home.
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0: 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Joe Christopher for Megan Carter tonight. Stanley Cup Finals. I know it hurts to think about, but Jack Eichel back in the Stanley Cup Finals. His team, the Vegas Golden Knights, leading 2-1 over the Hurricanes. And God help me, I've got to root for the Hurricanes. I can't win in this situation. All I know is that once this season wraps up, we are a couple weeks away from free agency. Can the Sabres re-sign Alex Tuch?
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97 Rock and the Big Drive Home. Joe Christopher for Megan Carter. A couple days away from Frank Beard's birthday. It was ZZ Top of you featured on the Foreplay at 4 this Thursday. We are looking forward to Journey tomorrow. We have Brian Adams tickets to give away too. Sharp Dressed Man on 97 Rock.

Okay, so how about we take this offline to pivot and circle back so we can touch base on our collective synergy? Yeah, just forget all that. Just crank up 97 Rock, okay?

0: Johnny was a schoolboy when he heard his first Beatles song. Love that lyric. It's 97 Rock at 96.9, local radio made in Buffalo. You got Joe Christopher. And tomorrow morning, if you missed the review of the first Rush show in L.A., we got another one for you tomorrow morning, as show number two is tonight at the Forum in L.A. They have 40 songs they've rehearsed. They did 24 of them the other night. Open up with Xanadu. They ain't playing around here. This is a real Rush reunion. Anna Canillis getting great reviews. And we'll find out more about it tomorrow morning on Shred and Reagan.
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17: Colleague of mine was telling me the other day about how their Instagram feed is filled with videos, most of them kind of funny, about how grandparents and friends tend to bulldoze new parents out of the way to get to see their baby. As a dad of three daughters, I know how life really does become all about them the moment those kids are born. But I also know parents are still people too who need their own attention beyond being mom or dad. And moms, in particular in those early years, can feel especially invisible in the eyes of other people. So what can you do to stop contributing to what is known as maternal invisibility? Women we spoke to said these two things were the most helpful. When people stopped to ask how they could best support them, number one, or when they took the initiative to handle certain tasks that obviously needed to be done. I'm Dr. Sanjay Gupta, helping you live a better life.
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1: 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We want proof. And then we'll register you for the big concert. Jigster is next. Steve Miller Band, Take the Money and Run.

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25: Making sure your kids get enough sleep. It's one of the most important things you can do for them as a parent, and yet it's often overlooked. Not only does sleep in the early years set the stage for mental and physical health, it also creates the foundation for how one sleeps later in life. That's according to the National Sleep Foundation. Now, that organization recommends 14 to 17 hours a night for newborns, 12 to 15 for infants, 11 to 14 for toddlers, 10 to 13 for preschoolers, and 9 to 11 for school-aged children. When it's age appropriate, start by talking to your kids about why sleep is important. It helps their body grow, helps their brains learn, helps their mood stay steady. Don't underestimate the importance of a routine. You can even narrate what you're doing step by step to help them along the way. I'm Dr. Sanjay Gupta, helping you live a better life.
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Pete Townsend's son will be hanging out October 22nd, 25th. The New York City Rock Camp features legends Dave Davies of the Kinks, Simon Townsend of The Who, Liberty DeVito of Billy Joel, and special guest Amy Helm celebrating the music of the band. 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

0: 97 Rock at 96.9, voice of the Buffalo Bills, we are. I'm Jixter, and Kid Rock in the news. So Kid Rock, in a recent interview, claimed that he used to be Tom Petty's weed dealer, delivering weed to the rock legend, Tom Petty, whenever he was in town, and he expressed his admiration for Tom Petty, and recalled the interactions they had when he delivered the pot. That's interesting, Kid Rock. A pot dealer for Tom Petty? Well, Tom Petty's coming up next. We'll be right back.
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